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0: Got Me Under Pressure, Queen, 97 Rock and 96.9, Voice of the Bills. Of course, the Bills play Saturday, 1 p.m. in Cleveland. And you can hear all the action right here on the Voice of the Bills, 97 Rock, pregame starting at 9. And then we'll do the game and a postgame show as well. So looking forward to Buffalo kicking ass in another preseason game. Even though it doesn't matter, it's still a lot of fun to watch.
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13: 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Be the next one.
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0: 97 Rock and 96.9, streaming all over the world on the 97 Rock app with the Eagles and Already Gone. I'm Jixter. Thanks for tuning in. Looking at the forecast for you, the weekend looks pretty good. Tomorrow, Thursday, partly sunny, a high of 78. Friday, mostly sunny, a high of 80. Saturday, Bills are in Cleveland, but it looks like it's going to be partly sunny and a high of 81. And then Sunday, as of right now, and this will change, hopefully for the better, there's scattered showers Sunday and a high of 75. But hopefully, that'll change.
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0: 97 Rock and 96.9 with Pat Benatar. And, of course, she and her husband, Neil Giraldo, cranked out that song last Friday night at the KeyBank Center for another 97 Rock concert event as we welcome Pat Benatar and Brian Adams to town. I'm Jixter. Thanks for listening to Nights with Jixter. Had a meeting today with our friends from Make-A-Wish to discuss our 32nd annual Make-A-Wish Radiothon, which is coming up next month. It'll be September 24th and 25th, and we'll be partnering with the Buffalo Sabres. Yeah, some cool auction items coming up, too. More details coming up, but save that date, September 24th and 25th, our 32nd annual Make-A-Wish Radiothon.
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0: Rolling Stones here. I was just reading Ronnie Wood, guitarist of the Rolling Stones, has created, are you ready for this? A nude painting of his bandmate Mick Jagger, along with other band members, Keith Richards and the late Charlie Watts. The painting titled Mr. Charm features Mick Jagger naked and towering over his bandmates. Yeah, the artwork is available for a limited edition print and is inspired by the new Rolling Stones track of the same name. I don't think I want to see that.
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0: 97 Rock and 96.9. Shred and Reagan weekday mornings. I'm Jixter. 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It's the Batavia Downs Lucky 97 takeover. So there's no interruptions, or very few interruptions, courtesy of Batavia Downs Gaming and Hotel, to keep your party rocking. 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

0: 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Voice of the Buffalo Bills. Bills travel to Cleveland to take on the Browns this Saturday. 97 Rock pregame show with Paul Peck and Kevin Sylvester starts at 9 a.m., kickoff at 1 p.m. right here on the Voice of the Bills, 97 Rock. That's so much fun to say. Because we used to be the flagship years ago when I first started, like back in 2005 to 2012, and it was so much fun. And now it's back. Let's go.
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0: 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Shredding Reagan tomorrow morning starting at 6 a.m. I'm Jixter. That'll do it for me. Alessia is up next. 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
4: 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I got it. 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

0: You know, the kids are talking about getting into a relationship right before fall time and the holidays. I don't know what it is about people thinking they need to be in a relationship during certain seasons. It's like, one, you only have to be in a relationship during those seasons, like fall time, because it's cute to go to the pumpkin patch or whatever. I don't understand that. I think that being single during those things probably is better. You might think it's lonely and like you want someone to do those things with. Okay, well, you got a whole crew of friends right here at 97 Rock that will go to the pumpkin patch with you. They will do everything, like, you know, all the cutesy stuff. If you need a cuddle, I mean, you got to ask someone else.
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All right, we got some great songs for you on 97 Rock in the Overnight with Bon Jovi. And coming up, some Blue Oyster Cult, a song that I feel like is definitely just perfect for the summer. I think that it's a summer song, and we're still in summer, so let's do it.

0: I still have yet to see the new Spider-Man movie in theaters, which is topping the box office charts. And I know, as a fan of Spider-Man and all the OG movies like Tobey Maguire, I am definitely going to need to watch this new one. I just haven't yet. So give me your thoughts, because I haven't heard one bad thing yet. I'm just trying to mentally prepare myself. 716-210-9797. I'm Alessia in the overnight hanging out.
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0: We got a great show coming around to Buffalo Riverworks. Next week, Black Label Society and Zach Sabbath are going to be there. And you know what? I have to be there because it's the closest I'll get to Black Sabbath or Ozzy. So if you want those tickets, keep on listening the rest of this week with Jacka during the

0: Steve Miller Band and The Joker on 97 Rock and 96.9 local radio made in Buffalo. You know, I just saw that MTV is taking the rock category out of the VMAs, which I thought was crazy at first. And then Jacka opened up my mind, as he always does. He's always got some sort of knowledge to give to all of us, by the way, not just me. He's always going to quiz you on something. He said, well, name a newer rock artist right now that they can nominate. And I thought, man, hold on, I got it. And then I was like, wait, you got me there. You got me with that one. But I still feel like, I don't know, can we prove Jacka wrong on that? Do you have any ideas as to anyone that could go in this category? VMA's rock category. How do we get that to stay? Who's going to be in it? Anyone in your mind at all, let me know here on 97 Rock.
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2: There's a 39-year-old man in Minnesota, and he was arrested because he created a homemade spike strip for his yard earlier this year to keep the neighborhood children off his lawn. 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And Mr. and Mrs. Hill used to be those type of neighbors that would take every single ball that was hit in the yard.
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It has been a great summer of 97 Rock concert events so far, and we've got more on the way coming up after this song, some Black Sabbath. And the closest I'll ever get to seeing Black Sabbath is seeing Zach Sabbath and Zach Wilde with Black Label Society at Buffalo River Works. Next week, you can win those tickets on 97 Rock with Jacka during the live tune at 2, so we'll see you there. Here's a band I'm happy I got to cross off of my list this summer, opening up for Motley Crue.

0: I've always got to sing in the overnight. I'm sorry. I shouldn't apologize. 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
0: Well, I just saw some footage of the brand new Beatles movie they are making, and I don't know what to think about it. I feel like I'm going to be judging hardcore because, well, they've got big shoes to fill, and in some cases, no shoes at all. I just saw a video of them doing the walk across the Abbey Road streets and, you know, recreating that, which actually I thought was a real video at first. I'm thinking, oh my God, I've never seen a video of this before. And then I realized it's for the new movie and not the actual Beatles. So we will definitely have to judge it and talk about it together here on 97 Rock.
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0: I'm so happy I got to hear this one live at KeyBank Center last week. Pat Benatar for a 97 Rock concert event opening up for Bryan Adams. And her and Neil Giraldo just did so amazing together. I really love their energy on stage together. I love their voice. And I love his guitar. It's like, I just need to see them together another time with a full set. I love Bryan Adams, but I need to see Pat Benatar again. She was outstanding. If you were there, you know about it. There's not one bad thing to say right here on 97 Rock and 96.9 local radio made in Buffalo. And thank you for reminding us, Pat Benatar. We are invincible.
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0: So I finally got my pictures from Journey back because I took a disposable camera with me since I had no more space on my phone. And yeah, I am on this journey right now to get my phone fixed because I have 65,000 photos and videos all just going from one phone device to the next until I get this new one that I can't get because mine never came in the mail. It was stolen. And guess what? I'm still paying for it. And I can't get through to a real person. I don't understand. What does it take nowadays to get through to a real person over the phone on the other line to help you out? I just can't figure it out. If you work for a phone company and have any advice on this, let me know.

0: flight, please accept the charge from the United States. 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I wonder why you sound up. Is there supposed to be someone out there besides your resident to answer? Hello? This is United States calling. Are we reaching?
1: 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I'm Alessia. I know a lot of people say that they need to be in a relationship for fall time so they could do all the cute, cozy fall activities with their partner. And it's like, why do you have to have a partner in the fall time? Why can't you just do that with your best friend from school? Seriously. I mean, it's the same thing, probably if not more fun, because you're not dealing with the stress and wondering if they're talking to another person or not. So my advice to you is don't think you have to get in a relationship during the holidays and fall time. You don't.
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1: Getting through the rest of the week here together on 97 Rock in the overnight. I'm Alessia, hanging out with you. It's Metallica until it sleeps. If you're up right now because you can't sleep, well, this is the right place to be.

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0: that, AC/DC is continuing their Power Up Tour 2.0 with the Pretty Reckless, and I can only imagine what that show is like. I really want to cross that one off my list, okay? I know I've said it before, but I'm going to say it until it happens. Is this called manifesting it? Maybe. Maybe I'm manifesting me seeing AC/DC. I'm Alessia, 97 Rock, and 96.9 local radio made in Buffalo. 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
2: 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Can you confirm? 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
0: Recently picked up some CDs at the flea market because, yeah, I collect vinyls and CDs. I do have this really cool radio / record player / cassette player / CD player / Bluetooth in my office on my desk. Yes, it does everything. So I'm able to collect everything. And I've been rocking out to Pearl Jam, so right here. It's live on 97 Rock this morning. Happy Thursday. Good morning. I hope you're getting through your week all right.

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She said, that don't confront me, long as I get my money next Friday. Now next Friday I come, I didn't get the rent, and out the door I went.

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I said, no. Can't find no job. 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

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Long as I get my money next Friday. 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I said, look, man, I'm outdoors, you know. 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

0: 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It will help them sleep at night, and honestly, just letting them will let you sleep at night. The let them theory, have you seen that online? I definitely believe it. Just let them be what they are. It will bring you peace. Try it. I'm telling you, it might work. 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
0: I think one of the most important things about trying to win concert tickets here on 97 Rock, or anything for that matter, not just concert tickets, trying to win, you gotta have patience. Being caller 9 is the hardest thing, and having patience is also one of the hardest things. If you want to win some tickets to the Erie County Fair, or how about tickets to see Black Label Society and Zach Sabbath at Buffalo Riverworks next week with Jacka during the live tune at 2 today? Well, you gotta have some patience.

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0: 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Plus, I'm just thinking, okay, besides football at this brand new Highmark Stadium, who will be the first artist or band to perform there? Any ideas, any thoughts? Who do you want it to be? 716-210-9797. I know I have my thoughts on this. I don't think they're coming, but I would love to see the Rolling Stones. I also want that show back that we were taken away from. Aerosmith was supposed to be here in Buffalo at KeyBank Center a few years back. Maybe they will want to do that. I don't know who it's going to be, but I know who I would love to see.
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0: 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The boys are headed back in the studio. Shred and Reagan on the way next. I'm Alessia. There are a bunch of boys that I would love to see back in town, and that would be the Buffalo Loaded Boys. Do you remember hearing about them last football season? They came to Buffalo. They're not from Buffalo, okay? They're just a bunch of guys that come to Buffalo because they love watching the Buffalo Bills play football, and they come in, and they're also, coincidentally, a Thin Lizzy tribute band. Yes, they do that as well. And I got to enjoy a tailgate with them last season. I'm hoping they come back. They are friends with Shred and Reagan, so we want the Buffalo Loaded Boys back. If you do too, raise your hand. I will just try and message them. They finally made a page for themselves that they don't even use, but I told them last time they were here, I said, do you guys have an Instagram? And they were like, no, but we should. They made one, and I haven't seen anything since. Not even our group photo at the tailgate. So looking forward to that this season and looking forward to hearing what Shred and Reagan have for you next here on 97 Rock. I'm Alessia. I'll catch you again here tomorrow. Same time, same place.
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1: Okay, Colin. Do you know where Ben is?
2: 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She's an OnlyFans model.
3: What's OnlyFans?
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4: It's like a porn site for independent contractors.
2: You can talk to girls and pay them for stuff.
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3: What then?
2: Special videos of her, her feet.
3: If you were looking at her feet, how do you know it's the same girl?
2: Because I've live streamed with her. I've talked to her. 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
3: 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Why'd you buy her socks?
4: 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You recognized her, right?
2: Yeah. As soon as she walked into the bar and started talking to Ben.
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2: Look, I shut up in there because I didn't want people to know what I do online. It's embarrassing.
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1: What'd you learn?
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5: 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What up, Buffalo? 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
7: You don't search cartoons?
6: No, but do you remember when Crank Anchors was out like a whole, like long, long time ago?
7: Yeah.
6: It was like one of those lonely nights. Like I had a couple drinks when I was in college and I was by myself and I did masturbate to Crank Anchors. It was so weird and bizarre and I never understood why I did it. But yeah, that happened one
8: Wait,
6: time.
8: Which puppet turned you on?
7: Which puppet?
6: It was, they were like talking dirty to like one of the puppets were talking dirty to like one of the guys on the phone and I was like, oh, this is hot. And I don't know, it just happened. I'm kind of ashamed of it.
7: That's
6: so.
7: Genius. That's absolute genius.
6: It was for me for about, I don't know, 15 minutes, but after that, I've never returned.
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10: Fans are getting excited here. 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

0: our old friend Nice Peter. Sounds like he's suggesting a little wake and bake for you this morning. Well, it is 6:11. We've got 60 degrees. A little bit cloudy through mid-morning. Gradual clearing. High 78. Looks pretty dry. Showers are more down Jamestown area, so southern tier. Looks like clear skies tonight, dropping down to 54. Then for tomorrow, sunshine with a high of 80. Good morning. It is the Shred and Reagan Show. Hey, what's up?
1: How you doing? Welcome to the show. 716-210-9797. Call or text. Let us know what's up. What are you doing this morning? What's thinking? What are you doing this weekend? What the hell's pissing you off? So on the show today, we got a couple of things lined up, including the Villages, a little bit from yesterday, as the retirees do everything but retire and relax at their lanai. Nope, too easy. Just gonna need a lawyer on retainer. Old school baseball manager. We go to Detroit for opening audio this morning. OTF for prizes, your chance to win with Ohio, Texas, or Florida. Three states, bring most of the crime. Just guess the state, win the prize. We'll find a little bit more out about QVC and some of the QVC fails that have happened over the year. QVC is celebrating an anniversary, 40 years of being on the air. And over the years, they've had quite a bit of stuff. Sales. I mean, they've racked up some tremendous sales. Your mom and dad may have purchased something at some point from QVC. And you're like, why are you buying this crap?
2: You may have done that.
1: Right. Yeah. Yeah. It's possible. My mother bought, she goes, this is so great. It shovels the snow for you. I'm like, Ma, I don't think it's.
2: His name?
1: Yeah, right, right. This is. Yeah, this is
2: Pete. I ordered Pete off QVC.
1: Pete says he's got a shovel. He's sleeping in your room. That's not Pete. Would you get the frig out of my house? It's not your house
2: Go
1: anymore.
2: Go do the driveway.
1: Yeah. It's not your house anymore. Your parents live here. They like me more than you. Shut up, Pete. So, but yeah, she bought this. It was like $125 or something, you know, like 20 years ago. And it was this little plastic propeller. It was on a roller and it had a plastic fin on it.
2: So a little mini blower.
1: And that was supposed to shovel the snow. Well, guess what? It didn't. It made noise. It went. One thing it didn't do. Didn't shovel snow. Mm. Yep, $125 down the drain. Thank you, QVC. So, but the people have also, like the folks who do the announcing and the selling, have also cut themselves, fallen off ladders, gotten involved in some real foolish things, said some pretty dirty stuff as well. So we'll talk about QVC fails this morning, 8 o'clock, get into some TV. We've got our international snack off. Today we start off, before every Bills game, we're going to find some new international snacks. Today, a first, we're going to Eastern Europe for mushroom potato chips. So that's going to be the sort of the snack off. We'll meet our employee of the day. We've got September on the mind. We're going to spend a few minutes on our big September show as we get ready for that and help Make-A-Wish, the good folks at Make-A-Wish, September 12th at the Sportsman's. 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Brand new band we'll tell you about that we just added to the bill. What happened in sports? Anything good?
2: Well, Bills had the day off yesterday, and it was a travel day as they were going off to Cleveland, where later on today they're going to hold a joint practice with the Browns. You know, we've talked a lot about that. We'll hear a little bit more. We're going to hear from Bradley Chubb on his thoughts on these joint practices. We've also got some research and data analytics company that has gone through and checked all the different metrics and now is able to tell you who has the best fandom in each NFL city. Which NFL city has the highest fandom? And you might not be shocked to find out it's Buffalo.
1: Ah, nice.
2: Yeah. We'll tell you where some of the others fell in that. Also, some notes around the NFL. The one thing you worry about in all this preseason stuff and these joint practices, especially it seems like the joint practices have been something that has led to more injuries. They see great value. You could see that the joint practices might be even more valuable in some cases than preseason games. But some of the injuries, another one yesterday, Texans wide receiver Jaden Higgins tore his ACL in a joint practice with the Raiders. Done for the year.
1: Huh.
2: Wow. Yeah, I mean, he's a second-year guy. They were expecting big things out of him as he had a great last 10 weeks of the season when he finally started getting to start. So, yeah, that's, you know, I mean, we're looking at it as, oh, Houston, that's who we play week one. Damn, they're going to be down a wide receiver? damn the luck. But it is, you know, you just don't like seeing these, especially if you've already drafted that person in a fantasy football league.
1: Yeah, that's a mess, right? That sucks.
2: And this all goes in. There's more. I'll run through the list. There was a handful of some key guys that you might draft for your fantasy team. And, you know, you got to start reevaluating a little bit. Well, is this guy worth it at number four still?
1: Yeah.
2: You know?
1: I know. You know, it's weird, right? Like, for all these injuries you're going to read, everybody's going to, the fans of that team, they'll cringe. The people, as you mentioned, who in fantasy football may have already drafted this guy, they suck. You know the only people who are happy about it? The only people? Undrafted free agents. Sure. They love it.
2: Hey, it's opportunity.
1: They're like, you know, there's a whole group of undrafted free agents that hang around on the sideline. They're like, yeah. Yeah, look at that. I think a bone is sticking out of his leg. That's awesome.
2: There's guys on the 90-man roster right now that might not have made the cut had it not been for some of these opportunities that open up for them.
1: Yep. Ricky checking in this morning. He goes, I know it's only 6 a.m., but I'm listening right now, and I want my chicken. Man, I want my chicken.
3: I don't know why.
1: He wants his chicken.
2: Yeah, I don't know. I kind of feel the same way. I was watching Barbecue Pitmasters last night for a little bit.
1: You want your chicken too?
2: And I watched the championship, and one they had to make like five different meats all turn in at the same time, and the chicken these guys made.
1: Yeah.
2: Oh man. Chicken. Oh, it looked good.
1: Yeah. It may not be Dallas chicken, but it's pretty damn close.
2: Yeah, it was Georgia and Kansas City battling it out for the title. So, yeah.
3: I want my chicken.
1: That's damn. All right. 716-210-9797. Call or text. Otherwise, it's Thursday, damn it. It's Thursday. We've got some football tonight on TV, too. Some preseason football. So we've got the Villages. We got an old school baseball manager. That's all coming up next.
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1: 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We do have a minor accident that's blocking the right lane. Niagara Scenic Parkway West, that is up in Niagara Falls, just before John B. Daly. Looks like we have a minor accident there. Not a lot of traffic usually, but just be aware, right lane is blocked right now.
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2: It is 6:25. We have got 60 degrees in downtown Buffalo. We are looking at, the rain they're talking about is pretty much down in the southern tier. So they're saying north of Ellicottville, you should be dry today. We're looking at cloudy skies through mid-morning, gradual clearing, high 78. Winds are going to be light and variable, mostly clear tonight, down to 54. Tomorrow, sunshine with a high of 80.
1: Headlines, couple of things going on as you're making your way through the morning. America's national debt up $40 trillion for the first time on Wednesday after decades of borrowing to pay for the rising cost of the military, social safety net programs, President Trump's tax cuts. This year alone, the U.S. is on track to borrow more than $2 trillion to help pay for spending on the war in Iran and tax cuts. Doctors are alarmed by the sharp increase in injuries from e-bikes and scooters. And because e-bikes are heavier and go faster, doctors say bike helmets don't do enough to protect you from serious brain injuries.
2: Coming up in sports, well, the Bills head to Cleveland. They've got a joint practice today prior to their preseason game coming up on Saturday. And we're going to hear from Bradley Chubb and get his take on what he thinks about joint practices.
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17: 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Ooh. Yeah. And here's the cruel twist. Some of them are cake.
2: It is now 6:27, and you have got the Shred and Reagan Show, which is brought to you by Hebler Sales and Service up in Lockport. 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
1: So, you know, we forget sometimes that all it takes is one person, wherever you are, to bring up food, and then suddenly everybody goes, oh, that sounds really good. Like, for example, Ricky earlier this morning, for whatever reason, Ricky had chicken on the brain. He's like, I don't know what it is, but he goes, it's 6 o'clock in the morning. I want my chicken.
3: I want my chicken.
1: Dylan in Silver Creek, he's heading to work. He's like, huh, chicken. He goes, what about moose soup? Tasty. Delicious.
18: Come down later for moose soup.
1: Eric and Sherman, I put some meat on the smoker yesterday. Pork loin and cowboy candy. Turned out pretty good.
2: Nice.
1: So Eric, now, so everybody now is like, oh, man, when's lunch? 6 hours from now, what the hell are we supposed to do?
2: I know, because I brought up the barbecue pitmasters that I was watching, championship, right? And these guys, they made this chicken, and the judges go, oh, it's got a nice mahogany finish.
1: Yeah, we're all going to get into car accidents this morning because we're thinking about chicken
2: look at
1: and
2: these
1: food.
2: Burnt ends. So juicy and sweet.
1: And then there's the people that retire, and we're like, you know, you could be waking up this morning, and all you can do is eat chicken. That's all you have to do. You forget how lucky you are. How lucky you are because everybody else has got to go out and break their balls in order to get some work done. And meanwhile, you're like, just go out, retire, and shut up. And apparently, down in the villages, they can't even do that. Woman arrested after... Oh, boy. Woman arrested after man friend's hair found on kitchen floor. Oof.
2: Jeez. Man friend's hair?
1: Yeah, yeah. So they arrived.
2: Have they found the man?
1: Man friend was engaged with verbal argument with our friend here. In this case, she's 20 years old, so she's one of those that's living in the villages with mom and dad.
2: Or an employee.
1: Yeah, so deputies noticed fresh injuries to her right knuckles, which were consistent with a closed fist.
2: Oof.
1: Yeah. When questioned, so a little bit like our guy who was drunk earlier this morning, and, you know, when they pull you over, you're not supposed to say a lot, right?
19: Why are you stopping me?
1: Anything you say is gonna incriminate you.
19: Like, stop sign!
1: You gotta shush. You gotta shush, for God's sakes.
19: What's going on here?
1: Yeah. I mean, it's one thing to ask questions. Certainly good to ask questions, but...
19: Please tell me why you're stopping me?
20: Yeah, I'm about to.
19: Huh?
20: I'm about to.
19: What?
20: I'm about to tell you.
19: Stop sign?
20: No. I said I'm...
19: What stop sign, man?
20: I said I'm about to tell you.
19: Huh? You say stop sign?
20: No one said stop sign but you.
1: Yeah. So, they asked Green about the hair and the bloody fist, and she goes, I threw... And then she stopped, saying the argument never turned physical. So I think she was about ready to tell the deputy, I threw my fist into his face several times.
2: So hard it knocked the hair out of his head.
1: Yeah, isn't that amazing?
2: You know when fall chicks get really good at their skills?
1: Yeah.
2: They go to Florida.
1: The victim said, oof, yeah, she beat me up, punched me on both sides of my face, hurled kitchen utensils at me, yanked my hair. And she's like, yank his hair? And then they're like, well, what's that on the ground? I don't know.
2: Oh,
1: a wig?
2: Damn.
1: Yeah.
2: She pulled it out.
1: She pulled it out. She yanked it out.
2: Do not mess with a crazy Florida chick.
1: Yeah. Yeah.
2: She's going to pull your hair out.
1: They discovered a patch of the man's hair resting on the kitchen tiles.
2: Ooh.
1: Yeah. She denied the whole thing. She's like, hair? What hair? But they saw the scraped knuckles and then the hair, and that was it. And so she
0: had beautiful hair.
1: Yeah, he had. All right, next.
2: All right.
1: 72-year-old villager crashed into retirement center, reportedly drinking. This happened on the historic side of the villages. Oh, did he put that car into the retirement center?
2: Oh, boy.
1: By the way, isn't that a little bit like kicking yourself in your own ass?
2: What's that? I mean,
1: the retirement center's for you. Right? That's your retirement center. Mm-hmm. You're there to play.
2: So is the car, though.
1: Yeah,
2: the car's for you.
1: So the 72-year-old resident from the historic side of the villages was behind the wheel of a silver Hyundai Accent, four-door, 6:45 p.m. She crashed into the resident apartment as well as the retirement center in the Saddlebrook Recreation Complex.
2: Did she say,
0: I ain't gonna lie to you, I don't drive.
1: She was trapped in her car. They had to extricate her from the whole thing. They had to cut the roof off to get her out. They took her to the medical center. So, yeah. Emergency personnel said they freed the woman. Strong odor of alcohol. Appeared to be intoxicated. Did she get out going, stop sign? What?
0: Stop sign? Anyway.
1: When the investigator arrived at the hospital to interview, he was informed by hospital staff that her blood alcohol content was way over the legal limit. Also, and this is kind of interesting, 72 years old. Not only strong odor of alcohol, but green leafy substance.
2: Wow.
1: Yeah.
2: Well, that'll do it.
1: How are you doing that at 72 years old?
2: You've been drinking, then you add the weed. That's a catapult into the stratosphere.
1: 72 years old. Damn.
2: You go, girl.
1: Anyway, her car hit a light pole, then crashed in the apartment, then into the retirement home. And she was deep into the retirement home and also someone's living room. Holy hell. Yeah. The impact extended to apartment 150, inflicted $20,000 in damage, so she's in a lot of trouble. Her car was inside the building. Yikes.
2: Yeah, now it's a drive-thru.
1: Yeah, it definitely is. The villages for another week.
21: Don't you want to touch it?
1: Oh, you just got to go down and retire. They don't seem to retire. You know who else isn't retired? Jim Leland, manager. Once of the Pirates, you might remember him from, he was the manager of the Pirates at the time that the Bisons were the minor league franchise for the Pirates. So there's always a lot of talk of Jim Leland. Jim Leland was just a character. And how do we know? Because former baseball players end up going on podcasts and they start talking about what type of lunatic Jim Leland was back in the day. So there's a podcast out right now, and Curtis Granderson, he used to play under him as well, but he had a chance to bring on some baseball players to talk about him. The Grandy Man. So he's got these guys on the podcast, and they're talking about Jim Leland, and who doesn't love a good baseball story? A crusty manager baseball player.
22: I want to talk about an iconic manager that you had in Jim Leland. Yeah.
23: So Jim Leland said from day one, I don't care if you're the rookie on this team. I don't care if you have a $100 million contract. I'm treating y'all all the same. I'm the one leading this. That's why they put me in charge of this. He came in and said, it's my ship. Y'all get in line. Everybody was potentially up for getting yelled at any point in time. You know me. I sleep on the plane. I'm like a baby in a car. As soon as we take off, I'm out. So I'm sleeping on a flight like this. I'm like,
24: smoking a cigarette on the plane?
23: I stand in this Leland. He goes, what's up, Grandy? Now, I'm a rookie. I can't say nothing. I'm like, I don't think you can smoke on the plane. Just sitting there, Granny, you good? You're going to be in there tomorrow. He just smoking on the planes, but as great can be. Like you said, he wore the cleats because he said, if the players are going to wear cleats, I'm going to wear cleats. But he was the best. And one of the other funny things with him, that generation had these loose, long underwear.
22: With sanitary socks, the whole nine.
23: And he would be in his office smoking a cigarette. Now, it's loose. Everything is visible.
5: Giant, like the manager for Major League.
23: Yes. So I had something I had to say to him. So I walked by his office and he's sitting there like this. No shirt on, loose drawers. I'll come back. Grandy, come on in. I'll come back.
6: Give me a second, bro. I'll come back.
23: Then he go in that office, start smoking them cigarettes.
6: Just ripping them, bro. He would slam them.
23: I don't know how this dude did it. He'd smoke, he would cup it, that smoke would go and just like disappear into his pores. And there would be no smoke anywhere. I'm like, where's the smoke?
1: Nick Swisher was in on that too. Jim Leland is still alive. He is 81 years old.
2: He's sitting somewhere with his drawers and everything wide open,
1: right,
2: too, having a smoke.
1: I don't know if he's still smoking. Like, I'm sure his doctor at some point is like, Leland, what are you doing? Hot boxing in my drawers. You're 81. You're going to kill yourself. It hasn't killed me yet. And he is still a special assistant to the Detroit Tigers.
2: Wow.
1: After all this year.
2: Nice.
1: Yeah, so there you go. Little opening audio, time for sports.
2: All right, well, we'll come back to baseball in a minute, but let's start with football. I saw this and thought it was kind of interesting. Nielsen, a global market research and data analytics company, recently launched their inaugural Nielsen Scarborough NFL Fandom Index. And the model attempts to identify the NFL's strongest fan bases, with Buffalo topping the list above Kansas City and Green Bay. And that was your top three. Any surprise by that? I don't think so, right?
1: No.
2: We know they're pretty diehard fans in Kansas City. We know Green Bay is absolutely nuts as well, but nobody tops Buffalo. Eight different metrics were used to give a score to all 30 cities with an NFL team in its vicinity. They looked at things like apparel purchases, general interest levels, live event attendance, betting intent, social media engagement, radio listenership. That's right, radio listenership, the voice of the Bills, 97 Rock. Streaming habits and linear TV viewership. Buffalo finished with an average index score of 208, 14 points ahead of second place. Other AFC East scores came all in the bottom 10. Boston, you diehard New England fans, how'd you do? You finished 21st with an average index of 107. Miami in 28th with an 87. And New York at 30th. That's dead last, by the way. 30th for Jets fans with an 85.
1: Yeah, Jets, well, but, you know, don't forget. Could you imagine being a Jets fan? Like, I've known longtime Jets fans from the Namath days, and they're like, I can't do this anymore. They left. They didn't want to be, you know, fair weather fans, but it was killing them, probably physically and mentally.
2: And it continues to kill them.
1: Yeah.
2: Yeah, so Buffalo finished pretty good on that. That was pretty nice. The study comes right after the 58,000 fans showed up for the first preseason game against Carolina, along with 51,000 at the return of the blue and red, 41,000 at the open practice. So it just goes to show you, Bills Mafia, we are number one. All right, let's go to some other notes, as Browns quarterback Shedeur Sanders is going to be getting a pair of chances to work against the Bills defense this week. So the Browns and Bills, of course, having a joint practice today. Sanders will be starting the preseason game between the teams on Saturday. I don't even know if we've talked about who's starting at quarterback for the Buffalo Bills on Saturday. I'm assuming it's going to be Kyle Allen. It could be Shane Buechele. I don't know. One thing we're pretty sure of is not going to be Josh Allen, and I guess that's all we really care about at this point. So for Saturday for the Browns, though, it's a big deal because, you know, it could be Sanders' final real chance to make a case for the starting job in week one, as Deshaun Watson started the opener in their preseason. So will he get, who's going to be the starter week one? That's still yet to be determined. So that's what a lot of this is going to be about for the Browns. But during a press conference yesterday, Sanders said that he is not feeling any extra weight as he heads into a three-day stretch that could weigh heavily on whether or not he sits, or where he sits on the depth chart this season. One guy looking to make it harder on Shedeur is, of course, new Bills outside linebacker Bradley Chubb. Now, Chubb talked after practice the other day, gave his thoughts on joint practice. What do you think? Do you like joint practices?
7: Oh, yeah, I love joint practices. Like I said, it gives you a chance to kind of gauge where you at in a controlled setting against another team. And, you know, not the nerves of a game, not all that, just practice and going out there and being your best version of yourself. Yeah, I feel like with games, everybody's in the game mindset. Like, okay, it's a game, time to bring your best stuff. But in practice, this is just about, you know, my will versus your will. You know, this is how we come out here and practice every day. How do y'all do it? Let's put that to the test. And I feel like it's going to be a good challenge for us.
2: You know, we talked about this a bit yesterday, and we'll bring it back up because there seems to be a lot of emphasis on this joint practice where we expect the number ones, the number one unit to get a lot of action in this. And there was talk about how they kind of like to do that better than actually playing in a preseason game because it's a controlled environment. They get to kind of choose what they want to do, run, you know, what do we want to work on? We want to work on this. You might not encounter that in a preseason game. You know, you got to take that as it comes. This, you can control the plays you're working on. The other benefit, of course, was talked about a little bit. Joe Brady had talked about, or I believe it was Jim Leonard, talking about that in a practice, the tape's not going out to everybody. It's not being filmed. It's not being televised. So they can work on some things with another team that they don't necessarily want to show in a preseason game. So those are some of the benefits you're going to get out of that. You know, one other thing Bradley Chubb was asked about, and it's pretty cool how this guy has come in here. I know he's been in the league for, what, like 8 years? But first year here in Buffalo. And he was asked about, during the preseason game, he was seen talking it up with third and fourth stringers, kind of giving them pointers and tips and answering questions. And he was asked, why are you getting so involved with these third and fourth stringers during a preseason game?
7: Because we're going to need some of those guys. You know what I mean? We're going to need some of them at the end of the day. And I feel like I was brought here to be a leader, you know, and that's just why I try to, you know, excel in my role each and every day, on the field, off the field, doing whatever I can to help bring up the next guy behind me.
2: All right, you got to love that. So that was a little bit from Bradley Chubb. Again, the Bills joint practice later on today. The preseason game is going to be on Saturday at 1 o'clock, and unlikely you're going to see many of the starters for the Buffalo Bills, but Cleveland's a different story. All right, let's get to some injury notes around the NFL, some that could maybe affect your drafting plans for fantasy football. It could affect it if you've already drafted. The Texans receiving core took a big hit yesterday. Wideout Jaden Higgins suffered a torn ACL. It is a season-ending injury, and it occurred during their joint practice with the Las Vegas Raiders. He's a 2025 second-round pick. He was running a route in the end zone, fell awkwardly during red zone 11-on-11 drills. He could not get back up immediately, but eventually limped off on his own power. So he was off to a really strong start to training camp, started 10 games last year, had 525 receiving yards and 6 touchdowns during his rookie season. Seemed like, you know how it is sometimes, rookies don't make it right away to start the season, but eventually they work their way into the lineup, and he ended up having a pretty decent end of season. Houston will now have to rely more heavily on wideouts Xavier Hutchinson, Tank Dell, and Jalen Noel. Dell and Noel haven't practiced much at training camp, so they're both working their way back from injuries. So that wide receiver group is pretty banged up. Dell is coming off a serious knee injury from December of 2024 that kept him out all of last season. But they're saying he's feeling healthy, and they're kind of easing him back in. He had a great rookie year, so he could be something for the Texans this year. So those two teams I mentioned, joint practice, they will play tonight on ESPN preseason game. Las Vegas at Houston, 8 o'clock ESPN. The other game tonight is San Francisco at the Chargers, and that's going to be at 10 o'clock, and that's going to be on the NFL Network. Some other injuries. New Orleans Saints running back Alvin Kamara is expected to be sidelined for at least the next month due to a sprained MCL, according to sources. Kamara was injured during Tuesday's joint practice with the Dallas Cowboys in Oxnard, California. Took a handoff, ended up in a pile of bodies, with his leg appearing to get caught up under another player. He limped off after the play, did not return.
1: You can see it, right? I mean, if these joint practices become more important than even the preseason game, this is where your injuries are going to take place, right?
2: Because they're going hard, they're going at it with different guys, and everybody. And don't forget, everybody's trying to prove their worth in these things too, right? There's evaluations taking place. Yeah. So yeah, a little bit more effort perhaps than a typical practice would be. All right, got another one for you. Indianapolis Colts star tight end Tyler Warren sustained a groin injury in Wednesday's joint practice with the Atlanta Falcons and did not return, adding another injury question within the team's group of pass catchers. By the way, Tyler Warren, currently ranked tight end number 4 by most rankings for fantasy. I mean, he was expected to be the most productive receiver for the Colts, and they've already been navigating practice without Alec Pierce, still sidelined after undergoing offseason ankle surgery. Now they might be without the guy that got the most targets last year, and that's Warren. He caught 76 passes as a rookie. I know I had him in fantasy last year, and he was killing it until he got injured later in the season when I really needed him. Colts coach Shane Steichen had no details on the severity of Warren's injury, but expected the Colts to be cautious. So, yeah, so it's not going to be a season ender, it doesn't sound like, but it's a groin injury that could have him at least for the rest of the preseason. I guess that's your hope, right? Especially if you want to draft that guy, that he's going to be ready to go when the season starts. So that's one thing there. Wide receiver Keenan Allen wasn't on the field for the Colts joint practice yesterday. He goes, I'm not going out there. Are you kidding me? Everybody's getting hurt. Of course, he's, 34 years old, and he's coming back. He's, you know, head coach Shane Steichen likes his mindset. He called him the most cerebral receiver that he's worked with in the NFL. So those two are back together again. He thinks that Allen, even though he's older, is going to be the perfect fit with the team's quarterback, Daniel Jones. So that's the situation in Indy. Meanwhile, this is not an injury. This is an update, though. The hold-in for Tampa Bay Buccaneers defensive tackle Vita Vea has ended.

0: It's something else. Had nothing to do with the media. And then I started to think, man, take it out. These guys and gals, and for what? They had nothing to do with this here. That was a mistake. Him showing his anger and putting it towards the media. He admitted to another mistake in the lost first season. One that could have been his only season if he didn't have a very large buyout. He also regrets building a staff that underwent significant overhaul after year one. He said, I kicked myself in the ass for that. When you have a vision for something, and as you execute it, sometimes you've got to pivot. And I think the toughest people just in general are the ones that are not afraid to pivot, not afraid of what anybody else will say outside. So he did not pivot, and he crashed and burned. So, yeah, so he's got some regrets. And it seems like for the Jets, he could be looking at this is a very pressure-filled season as he might not get a year three if they can't do much in year two.
1: His first regret was probably saying, yeah, I'll be the coach of the...
0: of the Jets,
1: yeah,
0: right? Yeah, I mean, a lot of people talk about they should tank so they can go out and get a franchise quarterback, but he can't really afford to tank.
1: No, you imagine telling Frank Reich, his offensive coordinator, Frank, you got to tank. I'm not tanking.
0: Right.
1: I got another job ahead of me.
0: I got things I got to prove. Well, so does Aaron Glenn.
1: Tank.
0: All right, let's go to baseball real quick. Pete Alonso's drive down the left field line in the seventh inning was ruled foul, and the Yankees took advantage of that reprieve, scoring twice in the top of the eighth to beat the Orioles 5-3. It was tied 3-3. Alonso, who had already homered in the third, nearly went deep again with that score tied. He drove it down the left field line, initially called foul. One replay seemed to show the ball on the fair side of the pole, but it wasn't clear what angle that was shot from. So after the review, the call stood as foul. Alonso ended up striking out, and that ended up being the difference in the game as the Yankees win that one. Blue Jays and the Rays. Well, Rays beat them 7-6 last night. Mets got past the Padres 4-2. Carson Benji hitting a two-run homer to conclude an impressive series, helping the Mets beat the Padres 4-2. The fourth inning homer was the 15th of the season for Benji, who is the first Mets rookie with at least 15 homers and 15 steals since fellow right fielder Darryl Strawberry back in 1983. And we're getting ready for some golf. It's the BMW Championship this week going on in St. Louis. It is a par 70 course. How many par 70s you know that are 7,448 yards? That's a big one for sure. Scottie Scheffler, the previous winner. It's a purse of $20 million, and it tees off this morning at 10:03 with Justin Thomas. Scheffler tees off at 2:33 this afternoon, and that's a look at sports.
1: We're going to celebrate Robert Plant's birthday today. Happy birthday, Robert.
0: Hey, Bobby. Happy birthday.
1: That's next.
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10: 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Happened about an hour ago, but the right lane's still closed there. Niagara Scenic Parkway West, that's just before John B. Daly up there in the falls. So just make sure you are moving over there because they do have the lane closed. 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
12: It is 6:56, and we are looking at 60 degrees, fair skies out there. A little cloudy. It's going to be that way through mid-morning, then gradual clearing with a high of 78 this afternoon. Looks like the rain showers are going to stay down in the southern tier south of Ellicottville. Clear skies tonight down to 54. Tomorrow, sunshine with a high of 80. Taking a look at the weekend, Saturday is looking like it'll start off okay, but showers and thunderstorms possible as the day progresses.
13: Headlines, and a piece of a 32-foot trailer flew off and struck a tractor trailer heading in the other direction on the 90 in Chautauqua County on Monday. It caused the rig to crash and killed the driver. Now, at first, police thought they had two separate accidents. The trailer and a disabled Dodge Ram on one side and the tractor trailer crash and death on the other. But they tied the two together, and they believe that a piece of the trailer flew off of the crash on the other side that was being pulled by the Dodge Ram, flew into the windshield of the tractor trailer and killed the driver.
12: Well, Buffalo Bills are heading to Cleveland. They left yesterday. They're going to be there today for a joint practice with the Browns, and they're expecting to get a lot of work done with the top unit. They're really liking the chance to go up against another team in a controlled environment and not putting anything on tape. And, of course, these two teams will then meet Saturday at 1 o'clock for their preseason game number 2. Unlikely many Bills starters will play.
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15: Have you seen those self-driving cars that are zipping around, the Waymos? I saw 5 of them on my way to the studio this morning. It totally freaked me out. I mean, I don't even like the name Waymo. It sounds like the noise you hear when you get hit by one.
12: It is 6:58 at WGRF Buffalo, the mighty 97 Rock and voice of the Bills. 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
13: I'm hearing rumors that Frank at Globs is going to be helping support the September show. He might be behind the t-shirt. So we're trying to get that ironed out today. T-shirt ironed out, So that's something we're working on today. Merch and t-shirts, plus a brand new band added to the September show, which we'll tell you about in a moment. But what better way or day to celebrate and talk about the September show for Make-A-Wish than to celebrate Robert Plant's birthday? Robbie is 78.

0: What are the chances that Jimmy Page, one of the greatest guitarists of that time, and then, you know, one of the best producers of all time in John Paul Jones, and one of the greatest drummers ever, would get together with a guy who sounded like that? What are the chances? It's like, great band, but your singer sucks.
1: Oh,
0: that was not Led Zeppelin.
1: Yeah, that story, though, has been a big story throughout history, right? You got a good band, but your singer sucks.
0: Yeah, yeah. You got a great singer. Man, that band is terrible. He's like, I know, but I have no confidence in myself, so I'm stuck with these guys. No, man, you're a great singer. That did not happen. Everything came together on Led Zeppelin, which made the guys in Wilcox Mansion pretty ballsy, because Jay Daniels, he's going to be coming in tomorrow. They're a group of guys, Ansley, Court, Eden. They're part of these bands in the 90s, and they sort of put themselves together, sort of a 90s super group today. And they're just a bunch of dads. And like, we just do this for fun. They formed as Wilcox Mansion. And every year now, they're sending us these songs that they put together in the studio over at the Sportsman's. And it's just phenomenal stuff. And this was their version, and they're going to be playing at our show on Saturday, September 12th. And we're going to celebrate Led Zeppelin this time around. So it's called Shred and Reagan Present the September Show. And they did Celebration Day, and it's phenomenal.

0: guys are from Buffalo. They just do it for fun now. It's phenomenal.
1: Anyway, that's their version of Celebration Day. That's Wilcox Mansion, and they are going to be one of the early bands. One of the early bands in our September show coming up on September 12th, and we'd love to have you be a part of it. First of all, proceeds benefit Make-A-Wish, our good friends at Make-A-Wish. So Mary and her hardworking crew will once again be trying to, you know, pass the hat and raise some money for a great cause. But also, it's a full day kicking off football weekend Saturday at the Sportsman's, September 12th. 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You'll see the box for the September show. And we just added a brand new band. These guys, this was by way of Anita. And I was talking to Anita about some people who might be good. And she goes, oh, dude, there's this band. This guy's name is Chuck DeRose, and he's a phenomenal guitar player. He's out of Niagara Falls, and he and his crew are going to be there as a form of what they do called Stomp Boxes. Stomp Boxes is going to be there, but they're also part of a band called High Horse, and you can hear a little bit of his guitar playing on All Along the Watchtower.

0: that's Chuck DeRose and his band Stompboxes. They're going to kick things off with that, then Wilcox Mansion. Garden Party, that's Grace Logan from Grosh. Also, Sue. So we're gonna have Sue. She's going to be part
1: Sue
0: of it.
1: Kincaid.
0: And Peter. Yeah, Sue Kincaid and Peter Vincent. So that's Garden Party. Part-Time Genius. Bunch of guys, they play ska. So we're bringing a horn section out for that. Savo Highway, Big Black Zeppelin. That's fronted by Eric Crittenden. His father played with James Brown for 13 years. He's a music teacher here in Western New York, and he's phenomenally talented. So Big Black Zeppelin's going to be playing. And then Out on the Tiles, they've been playing Zeppelin for a long time. So we're celebrating a day of Zeppelin. We're trying to raise money for Make-A-Wish. And it's all September 12th at the Sportsman's. So tickets are on sale right now at 97rock.com. Happy birthday, Robert Plant.

0: All right, let's start news of the day. So we'll start off news of the day today first with a guy who, or a woman rather, who's delivering for the U.S. Mail. She's 45 years old. She lives in Iowa. And her name is Jill Brown. And she was arrested for stealing Menards rebates from People's Mail. Menards, Lowe's, Home Depot, same sort of thing. Mm-hmm. We don't have one here, but they're all over the place. And she would steal Menards rebates from People's Mail.
1: And so then, rebate checks?
0: And then she'd redeem them herself.
1: Okay.
0: A homeowner complained about the rebate being missing. Like, where's my Menards rebate? Menards reported that it had been redeemed. They figured out, I wonder who redeemed it. Oh, there she is on our cameras that are everywhere inside of a Menards. Ah, she's the one who works for the mail. I wonder if they're connected. And I guess she had done it many times over the past. Not only would she steal credit card rebates, but she'd also steal receipts when customers were mailing them in. So then she would just she goes, why wait until they do that and have it come back and they're excited about it? I'm just going to steal the little form.
1: Joy from their life?
0: Right. I'm going to steal out the little form to begin with and just do it myself. She was charged with fourth-degree theft. It's unclear if she did these rebate shenanigans in other places as well or just Menards. So she's in a lot of trouble. Then the next thing I got is a 19-year-old threatening to blow up Applebee's because his food was taking too long. He's 19 years old. He's from Indiana University. His name is Jackson Hahn, and he was arrested on Sunday after he threatened to bomb the Applebee's. He was frustrated that the service took too long. Now he goes on Instagram and he's like, "They're taking too long. My food. I'm hungry." He said, "I'm hungry, I'm tired, I'm upset. This place is stupid." So then he said, "I'm going to bomb the Applebee's." Post. Send. Now you know what happened.
1: I'm guessing.
2: Next thing you know, he calls the chicken police on me.
0: Yep. Well, Instagram alerted the chicken police. And then the chicken police came over and like, "What are you doing?" He goes, "Well, I was just tired and hungry." So he's facing one felony count of intimidation.
1: Jesus.
0: Yeah, they're not screwing around with that stuff. You just
1: better finish getting that college education there, boy.
0: Yeah, do you think, his mom is like, "Oh, yeah, when, what's his name again, Jackson? When little Jaxie is hungry, he gets hangry."
1: So I can't wait to see this Snickers commercial. Instead of turning into Joe Pesci, he turns into the Unabomber.
3: Right. The hoodie and the glasses go on.
0: Right. Yeah. He likes his hot dogs and beans. If I'm too late on it, little Jaxie, he loses his mind. You can't do that. Yeah. Anyway, so he's facing a felony now. And then we've got an 18-year-old arrested. This is in Louisiana.
3: We're getting younger.
0: I know it. John Jordan was arrested, stealing from the Circle K. He walked out with a fountain drink and several snacks, including mini donuts and honey buns, and a pound cake, all valued under $20.
2: Why are you stopping me?
0: The store clerk called the police, but by the time they showed up, John was nowhere to be found until he came back for some reason. John returned while the police were there. Now, I don't know if he was a little bit like, "That's my work right there." I don't know.
1: Was he coming back to get more? Because that's often a foolish move. Well, that was easy. Let's go get some more.
3: Do it again.
0: Sir, why are you here? Who said something about mini buns? No. Apparently, he returned to the scene. And they saw him, and they're like, "Hey." And the store clerk's like, "That's the guy. It's the mini bun guy." So they arrested him, and he's in a lot of trouble. So, yeah. Apparently that's happening.
1: Okay.
0: I know it.
1: Dumbass.
0: Yesterday, we had some fun with this, but it's worth repeating again.
2: Please tell me why you stopping me.
4: Yeah, I'm about to.
2: Huh?
4: I'm about to.
2: What?
4: I'm about to tell you.
2: Stop sign?
4: No. I said I'm...
2: What stop sign, man?
4: I said I'm about to tell you.
2: Huh? You say stop sign?
4: No one said stop sign but you.
2: Why are you stopping me?
4: You made an improper right-hand turn. When you turn to a new road, you got to turn that closest lane, sir.
2: Let me get my ID out for you, partner.
4: Can you hand me the beer as well?
2: Huh?
4: Can you hand me the beer?
2: Who?
4: The beer. Can you hand me the beer?
2: There's no beer in there.
4: I can see it.
2: Hey, hold it. Don't be searching my car. Oh. What's going on here?
4: We had an open container in the car.
2: Wow.
4: Mr. Robinson, I'm over here. How much you got to drink tonight?
2: Sir?
4: How much did you drink tonight?
2: Who?
4: How much did you drink tonight?
2: I don't really drink.
4: That was the beer you were just trying to grab out of my hand.
2: I ain't gonna lie to you, I don't drink.
4: Put your hands behind your back.
2: For what?
4: Because you're under the influence of operating a motor vehicle.
2: Sir! Can I take my car home? You arrested me?
4: Yes, you're under arrest.
5: Still, man.
2: For what?
4: DUI.
5: DUI?
4: Yes.
0: So, it's amazing. Like, all you have to do is type in Eugene Robinson, stop sign, Daytona.
3: That was a show up.
0: And it's page after page after page after page after page.
3: We had a bunch of people texting after the show yesterday looking for the video, so I was sending out YouTube links like crazy. It's like, here you go, enjoy
0: all day
3: it.
0: Long.
3: Show, go ahead, show it to your office.
0: Sure, sure, sure, knock yourself out. Yeah. It's, I just wonder, though, like, so what, you know, I guess the question now is, like, what happened to Eugene after all of this?
3: Oh.
0: He had to go to court. Mm-hmm. Right? He probably had to get a lawyer. He probably had lost his license for 6 months, something along those lines, maybe even longer. He's 73 years old, Benjamin Robinson. Like what happened to him?
3: This was last year, so
0: yeah.
3: He's probably 74 now.
1: Yeah, I think mm-hmm. we know what happened to him.
5: Here you are.
0: Yeah. that's what happened to him. So, you know, I
3: did they do an update?
0: I've got nothing as far
3: he's
0: as
3: he's
0: got
3: to know that he's viral.
0: Right.
3: Or famous.
0: Yeah. So, but it
3: viral.
0: Viral. Internet, what are you talking about?
5: What's going on here?
0: I know it. So what we're gonna do is, you know, we're gonna dig in and try to get him on the air at some point and ask him a little bit more about how he's doing and all that other fun stuff. But
1: sir, would you like to come on the air with us?
5: Wow.
0: Part of my release. I don't understand.
3: Community service.
0: So yeah, we're gonna find out a little bit more about Benjamin Robinson over the next couple of weeks. But interesting guy. So next up, we've got today, which is I don't know if you heard, but there's a documentary coming out next month about Dane Cook's brother. Have you heard anything about this? Like, first of all, Dane Cook just disappeared for a while.
3: Yeah,
0: right?
3: I haven't heard of this in a long time.
0: Yeah. Dane Cook just disappeared. And part of it might just be people, you know, he ran his course, right?
3: Yep.
0: His sense, his brand of humor at the moment, everybody went, oh, okay, I get it. He's not writing anything new, I got you. Well, meanwhile, behind the scenes, you think Dane Cook is just raking in the dough. And he was. Dane Cook was making crazy amounts of money.
3: He was selling out arenas.
0: Yeah, all over the place. And he was one of the first.
1: Yeah.
0: Like, where the hell's a comic
3: huge.
0: Get off going to an arena? But Dane Cook would. Well, don't know how much money he made. But we know that his business manager stole $12 million from him.
3: Gugh.
0: Also, we know that his business manager now was his brother.
1: Ah, okay.
0: Ah, that sucks.
1: His own brother ripping him off, huh?
0: That sucks. So, the documentary's coming out next month. It's called Funny Money.
6: Dane, it's your brother. The FBI is involved with something? Dane, what happened? What have you done?
7: A person that spent so much time pretending to be something he wasn't. From the moment he left that bank, my brother disappeared.
8: There were bricks of hundreds and all the spaghetti sauce.
9: And the pasta sauce, of course. Where else would you put the money?
7: Where is he? What has he done? How does this end?
10: Jeez, oh, Pete!
1: Your own brother?
3: Horrible. I didn't realize he disappeared.
1: And he's hiding the money in the spaghetti sauce?
3: Yeah.
0: Well, the other weird though thing is that the brother going, Dane, what did you do?
3: Right, playing it off.
1: Like, why is the FBI looking after you?
0: How could you? Jeez, oh, Pete.
3: Why do they think it was $12 million that somebody stole from you?
0: Why is there video of me stealing it from you? I'm not in the video. You know what today is? You know what today is?
1: What's
0: you know what
1: today?
11: Bacon. It's bacon!
0: Today's National Bacon Lovers Day.
5: Wow!
0: Mm-hmm, I know.
3: All right.
0: Yeah. Meanwhile, in Philadelphia.
3: I just made some yesterday.
0: Did you make some bacon?
3: Mm-hmm.
0: Mm-hmm. Is
1: that code?
3: No.
1: I was out making bacon last night, baby.
3: It is not. I didn't realize it was maple either until I put it in the oven. And I'm like, oh, what is that smell?
1: That beautiful smell of maple?
3: Disgusting.
1: That fantastic sweet aroma.
3: Maple bacon.
12: I'm making bacon, all right.
1: Maple bacon.
12: Making bacon in the oven.
3: Terrible. I won't eat it.
0: What's that?
1: Why, because it's maple flavored?
3: Yeah, it's gross.
1: You don't like maple syrup?
3: I don't like sweet stuff. Maple bacon is disgusting.
1: You don't put anything on your pancakes?
0: You know, I'm glad you brought that up.
3: I don't eat pancakes.
0: Yeah. I'm glad you brought that
3: up. If I did, I would eat maple syrup, but plenty of butter. But I don't want it. I don't know. I just don't want it on the bacon.
0: I can't believe how many places now, bakeries and the rest, will suddenly start shoving bacon into baked goods.
3: Remember about 10 years ago, bacon was like the biggest thing on the planet.
0: Yeah, it ran out of stuff that they could put it into, and they're like, what about a croissant?
3: Right.
0: Really? And they're let's try it.
1: Part of a breakfast sandwich.
0: Yeah. I mean, but you know, it's weird.
1: Croissant with bacon and eggs, cheese?
0: It works with the English muffin that you throw with egg and cheese.
3: Sure.
1: It works with any
3: like,
1: bread.
3: Like, I like regular bacon. I just don't want the sweet stuff.
0: It's as far as bacon should get to a baked good, which is an English muffin. Once it goes any further and it starts getting into the honey buns...
1: Okay, Mr. Mushroom Chips.
0: Starts getting close.
1: You're gonna try and restrict where we're going to put our bacon now?
0: Don't blame... Those are the Romanians. I had nothing to do with that. So, but, I mean, any time they get any closer to those other baked goods, they're crossing the line. And it's all over the place.
1: Well, I mean, making a breakfast sandwich, the first ones I ever had were just on toast.
0: Yeah.
1: The English muffin was a nice upgrade. And then, of course, you got biscuits, which tend to fall apart a little too much. And then, of course, the croissant.
0: Just don't see why.
3: Bagel.
0: You know. Yeah, I know. So anyway, but if you're a bacon lover, man, you don't care. You're going to love
1: it.
0: So enjoy yourself. Meanwhile, there's a woman in Philadelphia talking about
1: this. Did you bring that bacon in, by the way?
3: What's that? No, I didn't. I could have. I'll bring it in for you.
0: So if I get a snack...
1: Well, I don't know how much longer I want to wait on this bacon.
3: I just made it yesterday. Okay. It's in the fridge.
1: Okay.
0: So if I get snacks that's got bacon in it, you'll try it?
1: If you bring
3: I would try it, as
1: if
3: long
1: you
3: as
1: bring,
3: it's not sweet.
1: If you bring snacks that are bacon...
0: Bacon snacks?
3: I just put it in a tub.
1: I don't want it. I don't want bacon flavoring in your foreign chips.
0: One week, if we're going to do international snacks before every Bills weekend... Yeah, we could find. There's got to be bacon.
1: You're going to do international snacks before every Bills weekend. I can tell you that I'm not going to do international snacks.
3: Trent's going to sit with his bowl of bacon.
1: That's right.
3: In front of the TV.
0: He's going to have the same snack every week.
1: I don't want your kimchi chips or whatever the hell.
0: He's going to just sit there with his bacon. All right. Well, so.
1: Add some cheese to it.
11: Bacon. It's bacon!
1: Dip it in maple.
0: But there's a guy in Philadelphia who's walking around with a Chucky mask, and he's terrorizing people. And nobody knows exactly what his point is or why he's doing it. They think he's somewhere between 18 and 20 years old. But this woman in Philadelphia described this guy just showing up, like, for example, on one of the public transportation platforms, and he's like, isn't this a good day to die? And
3: she's like, you ruined it.
0: God, you wish at that point you had a club and you just... Bang.
3: Now you're making a threat.
0: Yeah.
3: Right.
0: Yeah. Well, maybe not a good day to die, but boy, you're going to get a headache.
5: I didn't mean to have you do that for me.
1: How about it is for you?
0: Yeah.
1: Huh?
0: So, anyway, he's walking around with this Chucky mask, and he's terrorizing people in Philadelphia. So here's the woman who first encountered him.
13: So I started to wave at her across from the intersection and say, hey, there's someone behind you. So I figured that if anything was going to happen, I wanted to see it with my own two eyes. He just seemed so disoriented about what his goals actually were. Like, I had bags. He wasn't reaching for those. It didn't seem like he had a clear goal to, like, actually get in La Colombe to do anything. So I was like, okay, well, let's see if you can fight. And he couldn't.
0: Yeah, she started kicking him in the chest.
3: Jesus.
0: I remember reading that.
1: He deserves it.
3: Yeah.
0: But I remember thinking, first of all, pretty amazing. Also, like a Falls chick, you don't miss with a Philadelphia chick. Mm-mm. So she's walking along.
1: I hope she's got the strength of a mule.
0: Yeah. Like Philadelphia chicks will mess you up. So anyway, she's walking along and she sees this guy. And most people would be like, oh, I'm scared. And she's like, nah. So in her head, she's going through a checklist. She's like, okay, he didn't reach for the bags. He didn't attack her. What's he doing? And then she went, I'll kick him in the chest and see if he fights back. And he didn't fight back. And that's when she went, well, I don't know what the hell he's doing.
3: Hmm.
0: But so, just so you know, someone freaks you out, kick him in the chest.
3: So he's making threats. That's what ruins it. There's an account online where a guy drives around with a Michael Myers mask.
0: Okay.
3: Okay, so he's just in the driver's seat. He'll go to the drive-thru, or he'll just pull up next to somebody at a red light or a stop sign and just turn and look at him and wait for the response.
0: That's kind of funny.
3: And either the people freak out or they start laughing, and then he just drives off.
0: Yep.
3: That's funny.
0: This guy
3: There's
0: is...
3: There's no threat.
0: Yeah, this guy's trying to prey on the weak.
3: But
0: listen to her, again, this woman, just sort of going through her head going, let me test this guy and see what we got.
13: So I started to wave at her across from the intersection and say, hey, there's someone behind you.
0: Yeah, so she's walking on the other side of the street and she sees guy in Chucky mask slowly following this woman.
13: So I figured that if anything was going to happen, I wanted to see it with my own two eyes. He just seemed so disoriented about what his goals actually were. Like, I had bags. He wasn't reaching for those. It didn't seem like he had a clear goal to, like, actually get in La Colombe to do anything. So I was like, okay, well, let's see if you can fight. And he couldn't.
0: Yeah. Kicked him in the chest and he just ran. And she went, huh, okay, so he doesn't fight.
1: That works for a Halloween party.
0: Kick him in the chest?
1: No, well, the
0: Chucky.
1: Playing the role. Oh, good day.
3: Right.
0: Yeah.
3: But not on the street.
1: But not on August 19th.
0: Mm.
1: Not also, today, not on August 20th.
0: If he sticks around long enough on the streets of Philadelphia, he might get himself knifed. All right, well, there you go. Caught up to date at the moment on the news of the day. Standing by. We've got a few things. Prizes to give away with OTF. That's next.
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1: It is now 7:29, and we are looking at a decent day today. So we start off a bit on the cloudy side with 60 degrees. We'll see those clouds clearing gradually with a high of 78 this afternoon. Clear skies tonight dropping down to 54, and then for tomorrow looks like sunshine with a high of 80 degrees. Saturday, we're looking at a decent start to the day, but then clouds moving in, some showers moving in for the second part of the day.
0: Headlines, and America's national debt topped $40 trillion for the first time on Wednesday after decades of borrowing to pay for rising costs of the military, social safety net programs, President Trump's tax cuts. This year alone, the U.S. is on track to borrow more than $2 trillion just to help pay for the spending on the war with Iran and tax cuts. Doctors are alarmed by the sharp increase in injuries from e-bikes and scooters because they're heavier and go faster. Doctors say even bike helmets don't do enough to protect you from serious brain injuries.
1: Well, we've got the results from the Nielsen Scarborough NFL Fandom Index, where they went over 8 different metrics to measure how big of fans areas are in NFL cities. And Buffalo came out on top at number 1, followed by Kansas City and Green Bay for the best fans. Bills are going to be in Cleveland today with a joint practice with the Browns ahead of Saturday's preseason game.
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30: An Amazon warehouse near Seattle recently began testing a 5'9" robot that resembles a human. He's so lifelike, his Tinder profile says he's 6'1".
1: It is now 7:31, and you've got the Shred and Reagan Show, which is brought to you by Hebler Sales and Service in Lockport. 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
0: What's up? Glad you're with us. 716-210-9797. You can call, text, let us know what the hell's going on with you this morning. What are you thinking about? What are you doing? What are you? Were you going anywhere this weekend? Fair? You going to go anywhere to the fair this weekend?
1: Final weekend of the fair.
0: Mike is checking in this morning. I was stuck in Philadelphia for 24 hours after a business trip. A dude in a Chucky mask is the least of their problems. That's kind of funny. Eric and Sherman checking in. Hey, Shred, Jack's bacon is cooling on the windowsill for you. Just to let you know. Guys, I buckled under pressure and had to watch the Benjamin Robinson video. It is priceless. Oh, yeah, it's good. It's really good. Drew in Buffalo celebrating National Bacon Day today. Last night's dinner, bacon-wrapped mini loaf.
1: Oh, he's got a head start on it, huh?
0: So it's like meatloaf wrapped in bacon is what he had last night. Huh.
1: It's the way to do it.
0: Ricky checking in. It's also National Triple Bypass Day. Ah, very nice.
1: What they call that? That's a
4: bundle roosty.
0: That's it.
1: Just ask Andy.
0: Let's see. Scott checking in this morning. On my way to the falls for a good bike ride, the crash on the scenic parkway is an Amazon truck that didn't heed the no truck signs and hit the bridge overpass. Shave the top straight off.
1: Wow.
0: Damn. Yeah, that'll do it.
1: Yep.
0: That sucks. Woody checking in this morning. Hey, guys, as a mailman, we see and know that you don't touch the rebates. Checks. Even cash and birthday cards. Just don't do it. There are some real lowlifes that work for the post office. So, you know, you sometimes think, oh, I'm just going to put this cash in here. Nobody's going to take it. And then they do. Or now even checks. They find ways now to strip the ink off the checks and then recash it by filling in different stuff. It's weird. Anyway, keep the text coming. Let us know what you're thinking about this morning. 716-210-9797. So we're about an hour from our international snack off this morning, and we've got two things going up against each other. So today it's baked peanuts from Serbia going up against mushroom chips from the Ukraine. Those are our two this morning. So, baked peanuts from Serbia, mushroom potato chips from the Ukraine. That's a little bit later on this morning in our international snack off. But we're about ready to give you some prizes this morning. Let's get to OTF.
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1: All right, 716-210-9797 to play OTF. Up for grabs today. If you're a winner, we're going to hook you up with a pair of movie passes for Dipson Theater, so you can go check out the movie of your choice. Some restrictions apply. 716-210-9797. Good luck.
0: Yeah, that's all you have to do. So, we've been doing this for a long time, and we kind of know by now that the three states bring insane amounts of crime. It depends, though, on who's causing it. Like, for example, we had that woman a couple of weeks ago. She was with her boyfriend in a bathroom, and she had part of the sink inside of herself, and she was spun around on the other side. And, you know, she was, they two were, they used to call it making love.
1: Yeah, that was.
0: That was what was going on inside the bathroom. Where would you think that was? If you said Florida, you're right.
1: Yes.
0: That's screaming Florida. But then there's other ones. You're like, is that Texas? Would Ohio do that?
1: Hey, like, they've all earned the right to be in this game.
0: Yeah. No, you know, Ohio is completely, completely deserving
1: the
0: of such.
1: Florida of the North.
0: Yeah. And then Texas will just shock you because Texas is game for anything. You know, they come across as, we're conservative. Like, nah, Texas is open for damn near anything. And especially for some reason, they do weird things around funerals, which just doesn't make sense. But, you know, Texas. All right, 716-210-9797. Play our little game this morning. It's called OTF, and you can win some prizes, and all you have to do is guess the state. That's it. That's all you got to do is guess the state. And with us this morning is Mel in Cheektowaga going to work. Mel, what's up?
7: Hey, how are you doing?
1: Good.
0: Not too bad. What's the plan this weekend, Mel? What are you doing?
7: Just going out to camp and relaxing a little bit. Get away from the city.
0: Yeah, all right, get camping. Away from everybody.
1: Okay, sounds cool. Good.
0: Bring
1: your rain gear.
7: Yeah.
1: Bring your rain gear just in case.
7: Yeah, that's okay. I'll sit inside.
1: Okay. Mm-hmm.
0: What food are you bringing? Anything fun?
7: No. I got to eat boring food. I recently found out I'm a diabetic, so trying to be good.
1: Adjusting the diet, that sucks.
0: Yeah,
7: no bacon for me today. No. I really want a bacon.
0: All right, but vegetables, very good. All right, so here's yours. This one is called They're Almost Dead. Or no, They're Already Dead. They're Already Dead.
4: We are hearing from the funeral director who was sitting in a car as it was riddled with bullets.
8: Your team could be planning your funeral today?
9: Absolutely. My staff might have been planning my own service. As I'm pulling into the intersection, it was like the band starts, blah, blah, blah, blah, blah, and it's like, and so I'm on the phone with a staff member who says, what is that? And I'm thinking, I think they're shooting.
4: Just before 12:30 Monday afternoon, gunfire rang out as a funeral procession was about to leave. Funeral director and Affinity Memorial Chapel owner Lori Diaz was in a vehicle preparing to lead attendees who planned to walk to a nearby cemetery. Four bullets went into her vehicle, a retired police cruiser.
9: I was sitting in that seat.
8: And this is the
9: yes, you can still see the shards on the top.
4: After the gunfire, an employee helped Diaz get out of the vehicle and into a hearse.
9: And I just was like, we were just in a drive-by shooting at a funeral of someone who already passed from gun violence.
4: Bullets were sent flying toward family members, staff, mourners, and a youth drumline.
9: Kids are like here, probably about right here. And they're getting ready to drum because everybody's getting ready to come out. I'm getting ready to block the traffic. The car is coming this way.
4: Crews rushed two people to the hospital.
9: Almost been in this business 20 years. I have never felt like I was scared at work. Put the guns down.
0: Put the guns down. People, leave those animals alone.
1: Sounds like so the person in the back that was dead was a victim of gun violence. Maybe they were the people that did him had a couple other on the list.
7: Right. Wow.
1: But where did it happen? Hmm. Ohio, Texas, or Florida?
7: I usually get these all right in my head, but this one, I'm going to say Florida.
0: Going Florida. Florida. All right, let's see Florida. All show me Florida.
1: Florida would be...
0: Florida.
10: No, come on.
7: Oh. Bummer.
1: A lot of people might have thought Texas, but it was actually Columbus, Ohio.
7: Mm. Wow.
1: Yeah.
7: I always say Ohio in my head, and I thought Texas, and I'm like, no, I'm just going to go with
0: play it safe.
7: Oh, well.
1: Yeah, the pressure was on you this time.
0: Right, you're on a diet. Your brain scrambled. If you had some bacon and some muffins
1: you would have got it.
0: Head.
1: You would have got it.
7: Exactly. I haven't even eaten yet. So.
1: Well, have a good weekend.
7: All right, you too. Thanks.
0: Debbie's on in West Seneca. Debbie, welcome to OTF and the Shred and Reagan Show.
11: Good morning.
0: How are you?
11: I'm good. How are you?
0: Cool. What do you got planned for the weekend? Fair? Where are you going?
11: I might go to the fair, but I have a birthday party to go to on Saturday, so that'll be nice.
0: All right.
1: Oh, okay.
0: Well, let's tell you a story.
1: All right. This one is called City of Good Neighbors. And Buffalo is not the answer. A man is accused of getting into a fight with a neighbor over breakfast muffin alert. Dog feces.
0: Fight, you say?
1: That's right. Trey DeClote was arrested over the weekend by sheriff's deputies. Deputy said Trey believed that his neighbor wasn't cleaning up after his dogs. He said, I've complained about the dog blanking in my yard. I said something to his old lady about it, and she said she would pick it up. 4 hours later, it was still there. I set it on the edge of the driveway right there, he told officers in body cam footage. The neighbor tells a different story, though. Said Trey opened up the door to his house, shouted at him while holding the feces in his hand, and then threw it, hitting him. That led to a physical fight as the victim tried to get Trey off his property. Trey then struck the victim in the head and then grabbed a scooter and lifted it over his head and threatened the victim. Trey claimed that he and the neighbor had an understanding that they could enter each other's homes without knocking. Let's see. Then he's... The two sides of the story were different, as Trey said, I mean, he scratched my neck all up when he grabbed me. He was becoming more and more agitated with the officers. The victim then produced a recording that he sent to Trey, in which the victim reportedly told Trey that he was no longer welcome in his home. He faces multiple charges. Where did the dog poop throwing happen? Ohio, Texas, or Florida?
11: Would it be Florida?
1: Florida would be. Correct.
0: Yeah, Debbie.
12: I'm friggin' smart.
0: Yeah, all right. That's how you do it. Nice job. Nice work.
11: Going to the movies. Thank you.
1: All right. Yeah, you might need those for Sunday with a little rain coming in this weekend.
0: Yeah, no doubt. Ed is on in the falls. Door dashing this morning. Ed, what's up?
10: Not much. How are we doing, guys?
1: Good.
0: Not too bad, man. So what do you got planned for the weekend? Anything fun?
10: Good. Yeah, I might try to get to Darien Lake or...
1: All right.
10: Okay. Win these tickets, maybe go see Super Troopers 3.
1: There you go. Yeah, that, get some good laughs.
0: We're watching some of the trailer and had those guys on. Look pretty damn funny. All right, so Ed, you ready? This one's called Captain Crunch. Didn't guess the state.
12: He's known as Captain Crunch Boats on social media, and the man's a common sight here along the public docks. Over the weekend, investigators say he was stabbed by someone while he was out here recording boaters coming in and out.
13: Moving this out. Recorded live stream by Captain Crunch Boats is part of the Sheriff's Department's investigation. You can hear Captain Crunch arguing with several boaters as he was reporting.
14: Yeah, I'll see you later. Bye-bye, Karen.
13: But as they continue to exchange words, all of a sudden the camera drops to the ground. The Harris County Sheriff's Office says that's when an unknown suspect came and stabbed Captain Crunch.
15: It seems like it was like personal. I think the stabbing was personal because if you watch the video, the guy comes from behind him and he's talking to another boat that's in front of him.
13: Fishing guide Harrison Woods sees Crunch on the boating docks often. Investigators say moments after he was stabbed, the boaters Captain Crunch was arguing with actually jumped in to save him from the attack. Besides stabbing the YouTuber, the suspect also slashed the tires of this black truck. Fortunately for Captain Crunch, his injuries were minor and he has already posted on social media that he's been released from the hospital.
15: I wouldn't understand why somebody would have come out here to the nice, peaceful boat ramp. I mean, there's not really ever drama here.
0: Captain Crunch. All right, so where do you think, Ed? Ohio, Texas, Florida?
10: I'm leaning towards Texas or Florida, but I guess we'll go Texas.
1: All right, Texas would be correct.
18: I'm freaking smart.
0: Super Troopers 3 is in your future.
1: Good job.
10: Beautiful.
1: All right, hold on the line.
0: Yeah, I mean, Texas is a tough one on that one. See you later, Karen.
1: There's been a few tough ones.
18: Yeah, I know it. All right.
0: So Darlene is on in Elma this morning, taking the dog to the park. Darlene, good morning. How are you?
19: Hi, good morning.
0: So Darlene, what's the plan for the weekend?
1: Good.
0: Anything fun?
19: I'm going to the beach.
1: All right. Sounds good. Saturday, probably the better day than Sunday.
0: Sunday?
19: Okay. Yes.
0: Darlene, what do you take?
19: What do I take?
0: Yeah, to the beach. Like, what do you bring with you?
1: LSD?
19: Mushrooms. I take a blanket and lots of snacks and lots of drinks.
0: Snacks and drinks.
1: I didn't hear sunscreen in there.
19: Oh, yeah, I forgot that.
1: Okay.
0: All right, Darlene, let's tell you a story. The full tamale. Okay. The full tamale. A man is accused of exposing his penis.
1: Ay, ay, ay.
0: In the parking lot of a busy Mexican restaurant. Before driving away drunk, he faces 3.5 years in jail. It involves Anthony Durkis. Happened at 742 El Buelito restaurant, popular family eatery. Caller told dispatch, drunk man pulled down his pants, exposed the genitals, and started wiggling his hips.
1: Swinging
0: it around in the parking lot before climbing into a Chevy Silverado. A woman who witnessed the whole thing showed cell phone video she recorded to the officers. The video also shows Durkis passionately kissing a woman before she reached towards his crotchal area. That's when the video shows Durkis appearing to undo his pants and face the female. Durkis then turned to the side, which showed him very happy and excited, and exposed everything to the general public. Officers wrote the incident occurred during the dinner rush with passing motorists and at least one witness nearby. Yep,

0: Nice. Oh. You got a plan. I like it.
1: That's awesome.
2: Yeah. Yeah. And then chill around the house still and get the last couple weeks of the pool, I guess.
0: All right. Yeah. Take it while you got it, man.
1: That sounds like fun, Joe.
2: Yeah.
1: All right. So this one is called Dude, Move On. See if you can guess the state.
3: Back up!
4: Just a few weeks after meeting a woman on Facebook dating, an ex-boyfriend found himself stopped by deputies on the side of...
3: What did I do?
4: 31-year-old Justin Fountain, a woman living in... told police and deputies that she broke up with Fountain after he had started to get verbally aggressive with her. Sheriff Rick Steele said Fountain did not handle the breakup well.
5: Stealing the ashes of her child and taking her medication and making all kinds of threats.
4: In an arrest...
1: Oh, God! Let's just stop it for a moment. Did you notice that the temperature got really, really, really low all of a sudden? Like, -5 degrees?
0: I just thought Reimer walked in.
1: Did you hear what I think I heard? Did he take the... Let me just go back on that one more time.
4: Told police and deputies that she broke up with Fountain after he had started to get verbally aggressive with her. Sheriff Rick Steele said Fountain did not handle the breakup well.
5: Stealing the ashes of her child and taking her medication and making all kinds of threats.
4: In an arrest report, she said she had kicked Fountain out of the Red Roof where she had been living, but he had showed up there at her work and at a restaurant she was eating at with a friend. When she got back to her room, she told police it was in disarray and some of her items were missing, including a teddy bear that had an urn with her son's ashes inside of it.
5: And I can't think of a more despicable person that would do that.
4: Fountain also claimed he had taken the woman's insulin. The report included messages allegedly sent by Fountain and edited for readability, saying things like, 5 seconds and I'm going to set this teddy bear on fire. And if you want your son back, tell Buddy to leave now. One report said while a deputy was speaking with the woman, Fountain called over 60 times from multiple phone numbers and sent over 50 text messages.
6: Some of Fountain's messages to his ex included pictures that showed his GPS, which helped deputies find him.
5: Unfortunately for us, he's kind of a dumb criminal.
4: When deputies talked to him, he said he did nothing wrong except have a disagreement with his girlfriend.
3: She went and met up with somebody else, and so I confronted him about it, but I was never violent, never aggressive, nothing. I went to the room and got my stuff, which is in the car.
4: Also in the car?
7: I'm assuming this is the bear.
4: The missing bear with a woman's son's ashes.
1: Yeah, when there's a passing train nearby, you just throw him in front of it. There's really nothing good about this guy. All right, so Joe, where'd this happen, Ohio, Texas, or Florida?
2: Let's see. We've had two Texas this morning, an Ohio and a Florida already. I'm leaning. Let's do Ohio.
1: Doing Ohio. Man, scumbags in Ohio.
0: Ohio would be.
1: The level of crazy it takes to take the son's ashes. Where would that happen, Ed or Joe?
2: Florida.
1: Florida.
0: That's right.
1: You can hear the regret in Joe's voice. Yep. He's like,
2: Have a great weekend, guys.
0: All right, we'll see ya.
1: I just should have said Florida. Like, why am I overthinking this thing? He's trying to play the numbers game. He's like,
0: should have played Florida.
1: Like OTF is a balance act. It's, you know, sometimes, like when you steal the ashes, always say Florida. All right, there you go.
0: I mean, we were overloaded on Texas. There were two prior. He was right.
1: Not a balancing act. You never know. All right, good luck. Well, there you go. OTF for another week, 716-210-9797. We'll get to some music news. And then QVC. It's been on the air for a long time. 40 years, QVC. And there are some moments where people ended up doing some really, really, really stupid things. They'll sell stuff and you're like, damn. But then the guy will get on a ladder. He's like, you got to check out this ladder. And then the ladder will collapse. He's like, he's on the ground. He's like, yeah, 3 payments for only $29.95. My arm.
0: Priceless moments.
1: Yeah, another guy had a sword, cut himself. Anyway, we're going to get to the celebration of 40 years of QVC coming up next.
8: Yeah, baby!
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1: We have a sweet deal at 97rock.com. $25 will get you $50 that you could spend at Half Baked Cookies, 4 locations in Western New York, and Angie is in behind all the cookies. Good morning, Angie. How are you?
10: Good morning. Good. How are you?
1: Angie, this is delicious. How did this start?
10: This started in my house. So when I was in college, I was just trying to, you know, make a little extra money and also satisfy my sweet tooth. So I started making big cookies at home, started selling them to family in a local cafe. And just people went crazy. So kind of kept going with it and eventually turned into our first shop in Lockport. Then we expanded to Williamsville, then to Elmwood, and most recently Orchard Park this March.
0: Oh, you're getting us all covered.
10: Yeah. Yep. Today we have.

0: I brought a lot of our classic flavors. The brownie stuffed cookie. It's just a chocolate chip cookie with a brownie batter dough inside.
1: It's almost the size of a muffin.
0: They're 5.5 ounces. So they're like, you know, they're like eating a burger.
1: Yeah, it's a big cookie. Yeah. And you've got a lot of specialty flavors. And that changes. How often do the specialties change?
0: The specialties change every week. So on Tuesdays, we send out our email. We update our Instagram. And people wait for that 11 a.m. Like, what's going to be the flavors of the week? The white chocolate macadamia nut. Our new flavor is the sourdough chocolate chunk, which we are carrying all the time now. It's a flat cookie.
2: You also brought in a chocolate peanut butter cookie.
0: Yes, we have that all the time, too.
2: It's really good. What is that?
0: Yeah, so that's our chocolate dough. It's got peanut butter chips, the Reese's peanut butter chips, and then a Reese's cup. Full Reese's cup stuffed in the middle.
1: Inside. And it, the chocolate cookie, the dough is very dark.
0: Yes. Yeah. Yep. Yep. It's like a dark, it's rich. It's like not overly sweet. It's a real good cookie.
2: It's an amazing cookie.
0: We have Bill's inspired cookies. Those will start soon. We're going to do a flavor maker contest on Instagram. We're real big on Instagram. All the flavors are there. But anyways, we'll have a giveaway so you can submit your idea for a flavor. We've done this the past 3 years. And we choose like the top 5 flavors, and then we run those for a week. Yeah, we've had a lot of good Bill's cookies over the years.
1: All right, well, this is a great opportunity for you to sample some of these fantastic cookies. $25 gets you $50 worth of gift certificates, broken into $10 for you too. 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
2: And right now, surprisingly, everything is moving along very smoothly, at least major route-wise, into, out of, around the city. The only thing that still kind of going on, it's probably going to be there for a bit. That happened a little before 6 this morning. That is, a delivery truck is stuck under a bridge there on Niagara Scenic Parkway West just before John B. Daly. Right lane is closed there. Still wedged under there. So just make sure you're moving over.
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1: It is now 7:59, and we are looking at some clouds out there this morning. It is going to get better as the day goes on. 60 degrees now, 78 is going to be the high. Gradual clearing this afternoon. Clear skies tonight, down to 54. Tomorrow, sunshine with a high of 80.
2: Headlines, couple of things, including a piece of a 32-foot trailer flew off and struck a tractor trailer heading in the other direction on the 90 in Chautauqua County on Monday night, caused the rig to crash, killed the driver. So at first, police thought they had two separate accidents. The trailer and the disabled Dodge Ram on one side, and then the tractor-trailer crash on the other. But police started to piece the two together. They believe that a piece of the trailer flew all the way across the highway, hit the windshield of the tractor-trailer, and killed the driver.
1: A couple NFL injuries. Texans receiving corps took a big hit yesterday. Jaden Higgins tore his ACL. He is out for the season. He was expected to be possibly the number one receiver on that team. That was at a joint practice with the Raiders. Those two teams will meet tonight on preseason football on ESPN, 8 o'clock kickoff there. Alvin Kamara out at least a month with an MCL sprain. And the Colts tight end Tyler Warren injured his groin in practice yesterday. No timeline on his return.
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12: Well, some entertainment news. Vin Diesel said that this December they will start shooting the 11th Fast and Furious movie. Although I will say the squad is getting a little older. Half the movie is just them trying to get into the car.
1: It is 8 o'clock at WGRF Buffalo, the mighty 97 Rock, the voice of the Bills. 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
2: You ever find yourself watching QVC at some point? You know, you may have more when there were less options. And you stumbled onto it and you're like, ugh. Man, I am so messed up right now, I can't even reach the remote. I'm not getting up. Fine, I'll just watch QVC. And some guy's climbing on a ladder.
13: Hey, Renee, Chris is over there, kind of giving us a look at how to use the ladder there.
14: I got to tell you something. I have this ladder. It is awesome.
13: Oh, now what
14: and everybody wants.
13: Renee?
14: Everybody wants this ladder. I live in an apartment with vaulted ceilings. Uh oh.
13: Okay, we're gonna make sure that Chris is okay.
2: Ladders, swords. You know, any sort of like blender mixer with really sharp blades. It's all it takes. So coming up, we're going to celebrate QVC, some of the dumb things that happen on the set over the years, and talk to a guy who's been with QVC for damn near 40 years. There's a brand new documentary out that's coming up in just a moment. First, let's get to some music news and

0: Guns N' Roses, huh?
1: A little deep dive on Guns N' Roses.
0: All right.
1: From Appetite 1987 and Mr. Brownstone, it's been played live at practically every gun show and by band members at their own concerts as well, and Slash remembers writing
2: that
1: it.
2: That was me and Izzy. That was actually a tongue-in-cheek song about our sort of creative... we were hanging around basically getting high and playing guitar and came up with these lyrics for Mr. Brownstone, and Izzy had this main opening riff and then just sat there together and turned that into song and throwing the words back and forth. But it was very tongue-in-cheek, but it turned out cool.
1: Yeah. So that was Izzy and Slash who wrote Mr. Brownstone, and yeah, they were just screwing around, got real high, and they came up with a great song. So kind of cool. Next up, the Allman Brothers. Well, Greg Allman, specifically. You know, there was just that documentary not too long ago about Greg. He had a sad life. He had a really good life, too, right? It was just a, you know, mix. But they talked a little bit about some of the struggles, losing his father, losing his brother, and what he went through to, you know, to deal with that sort of thing. And, you know, Greg tried to numb the pain in many ways. Well, he married Cher at some point, and I think everybody sort of went, "What the hell are you doing, Greg?" And he's like, "I don't know, man. I messed up."
3: Really? I was thinking that was his best move.
1: I mean, maybe they looked at Cher and they went, "Cher, what the hell are you doing?"
3: You seen some of the other tramps that he brought home?
1: I'm messed up. But then they hung out in Buffalo. He went to dry out famously in Buffalo for a little while, and he brought Cher with him. Well, anyway, so there's a battle to gain conservatorship over Elijah Blues, her son and second husband, the late Greg Allman. The whole situation's kind of a mess. So his wife argues that while he's being detained in New Hampshire on a burglary charge, this would be Elijah, he's in no immediate danger and somebody should be handling the finances. And so they're in court at the moment. And so the mom wants to get involved and they're trying to keep the mom away. And yeah, it's kind of a mess. And then Allman's half-brothers, Devin and Chaz, they've also sought appointment as his guardians, Elijah's. And so, man, the courts have got to figure this thing out. Greg is like, "I'm up here, man. Wait, would he be up here? I'm up here. I'm just looking down. I don't know what the hell's going on. Get your acts together."
3: I saw Devin play that Hendrix thing. He was pretty good.
1: Yeah, right? Yeah, that's it's kind of a mess. But Elijah especially really turned out like he's got some struggles. Last one, and what's going on tonight in concerts throughout Western New York? Well, at the CMAC tonight, it's Brandi Carlile.

0: She's going to be in Canandaigua tonight at the CMAC. $53 lawn still available for that show. 7 o'clock, Brandi Carlile along with I'm With Her.
1: Is she related to Belinda?
0: Brandi?
1: Yeah.
0: I don't know. It's, I mean, I don't think there is. Probably different places, but yeah, Brandi brings it. Snowmen playing tonight at the Cave as well. And there you go. A little bit of what's going on in concerts around Western New York tonight in your music news. 716-210-9797. So, first things first. QVC and some of the stupid things that have happened over the years. Now about ready to be celebrated with a 40th anniversary. 40th anniversary and a 40th anniversary documentary as well.
1: I got to think most of the stupid things that happened with QVC, I mean, the incidences we're talking about are rare and funny, but most of the stupid stuff is the things that you buy at 2 a.m.
0: Yeah, that's usually, or, you know, you come home.
1: What?
0: Yeah, or your mom and dad ended up buying something, or grandma and grandpa. You're like, what are you?
1: How many of these little penguins do we need?
0: Why are you doing this? So you'll be able to see this four-part documentary on QVC and its history on QVC Plus and HSN Plus. Rick Domeyer coming up in just a few moments. But we found some ladders. Ladders play a major role in QVC fails.
2: It's a very easy situation to operate. You just push the buttons in right here on the two sides, the two little buttons. And all you do is push them in, and that will release it. And what, right here, push the button in, that releases it. And then after you let go, it locks.
3: You say, oh, God, Harold, are you okay?
2: Actually, I didn't have it locked.
0: What's great about the folks who end up breaking limbs or dislocating stuff is that they just keep going. They're so well trained that there's no, oh, are you bleeding out? Well, hold on a second. For $29.99, three separate payments. God. They don't stop. They know how to do it. And so even in blinding pain, they can still sell their stuff.
4: Well, here it is, blown up. This is a big horse. Order now. You get the camera. You get the printer. 4X optical zoom. The bushy tail, the big teeth.
0: He doesn't, by the way. He can't see what he's looking at, what everybody else can see on the screen. So he's describing something, and everybody else is seeing something else.
4: This is a big horse. Order now. You get the camera. You get the printer. 4X optical zoom. The bushy tail, the big teeth, the hooves. Okay, my producer, Tara Cates, just told me this isn't a horse, it's a butterfly. Yeah, actually, it may in fact be a moth.
0: At this point, I'm not exactly sure. Guy had a sword. He brought a sword onto the set.
5: And the nice thing about these practice katanas... Oh! Oh, that hurt. Oh, that hurt big time. A piece of that just... The tip just got me, Odell.
1: Oh.
5: Oh, that got me good.
0: Yeah. Yeah, Odell, that's a main artery, Odell. Yeah, mm-hmm. Yeah, we're gonna have to tourniquet this thing, Odell. You don't have a tourniquet. You got a shirt? How about take your T-shirt off, for God's sakes, Odell? Anyway, Rick Domeyer. He's been on the QVC network for a long time, since 1994, and he wants to talk about that and a bunch of the others. Is Rick ready to go?
1: Yes, he is.
0: Hey, Rick.
6: It's a party in Buffalo.
0: Nice. Rick, you were at QVC in the early days, so what was that like?
6: When I started in 1994, guys, I was talking about VCRs and this compact camcorder that was on my shoulder that looked like a bazooka.
1: Compact.
6: Remember those?
1: Yes.
6: The JVC camcorders, and, you know, it was, the technology was different, the things we talked about were different, but what wasn't different, and what remains to this day, is this connection to the customer. We wouldn't be here if it wasn't for these customers. They stood by us, and they're happy, and they've grown up with us, including myself, over the years. It's been an honor and a privilege. It really has. I'll be celebrating 32 years. In October.
0: Now, one of the stories, of course, is QVC has a tremendous amount of products, but also the occasional fail. And I want to play one for you. This is the katana. It's a sword.
5: 1101-1816 is the item number on this one. And the nice thing about these practice katanas... Oh! Oh, that hurt. Oh, that hurt big time. A piece of that the tip just got me, Odell.
0: Oh.
5: Oh, that got me good.
0: Yeah, yeah. He's bleeding out on set, but he's behind the bench. How about fails for you? What happened?
6: Now, first of all, let me clarify. That was another network called Shop at Home, and I know the people behind that. That was Shop at Home. That wasn't Q.
1: Okay.
6: But we've had our fair share as well. We've had our fair share of fails. I've had a lot through the years. I've fallen, I've cut my finger, fell on my butt. My biggest fail was probably when I had the, I was selling the Amazon Echo, and I said, Alexa, order 5 pepperoni pizzas from Domino's, and my voice went through the TV speakers and activated other people's Amazon Echoes, and it ordered pizzas, and they showed up at their homes. But 30 minutes later, and the poor lady said, I didn't order the pizza. The guy on TV ordered the pizza. And the kid was probably like, I have no idea what's going on here. So, yeah, it happens. And you know that recently, and this is actually in the four-part documentary series, you know, the Tony Bratton recent viral clip. Are you guys familiar with that one?
7: I love to show the texture and this wave pattern. Again, it looks like you went and got a job at your blowout at your salon, and it looks beautiful.
6: That actually happened. But you know what? When it comes to that, after 40 years, every viral moment is unique. And what we love most is that they're live. They're unscripted. You guys know this is what you guys do every day. And they're truly human. And it shows that we all make mistakes. And we talk about that a lot in the documentary. That's part of the connection isn't about perfection. You know, it's about authenticity and trust, and you actually build more trust when you make those mistakes and when a flub happens.
0: Now, I'll give you another one. Ladders are really, really dangerous anytime you're selling a ladder. This one was QVC, and they were selling the Telestep ladder. Quick highlight.
8: And everybody wants this ladder. I live in an apartment with vaulted ceilings.
0: Oh.
9: Okay, we're going to make sure that Chris is okay.
8: Yep. And that has never happened.
0: You could tell he was getting off the ladder real fast. And, you know, he was
1: real fast. He fell all the way down.
0: Yeah, he was probably thinking, you know, and it slipped. And he just went, and he went flying off. So I would guess anytime a ladder comes out. And so when
1: they get Chris to do it.
0: Yeah, get Chris to do it. But when they do that, right? I mean, do you go back? Do you have a production meeting? Do you say, all right, from now on, we got to make sure if we have a ladder, we've got somebody holding the ladder, somebody doing this. Like, how do you correct those?
6: First of all, Chris is okay. That was many years ago, and you take precautions so that it doesn't happen again, but it brings it back to the fact that it's live, and that moment is actually shown in the documentary as well, which I think is kind of cool. It's kind of a cool aspect of the documentary, this four-part series, that we go through the humble beginnings, we go through the growth, we go through the technological advances, and we go through, the moments where things didn't work out, which is part of the live show. Yeah, you guys know this. It's unscripted. There's no teleprompter. There's no script. Nobody scripted that moment.
0: Is it 24 hours of programming you have to fill? 12 hours? How much per day?
6: So we used to be 24 hours a day, 7 days a week. We now go to tape after 2 o'clock in the morning Eastern time. So at 3 o'clock in the morning after the 2 o'clock hour. And then we go back on live at 7. But if you take a look at the number of hours, right, and the number of – I've done 20,000 hours in my almost 32 years. I'm almost like a radio guy here.
0: Yeah, right.
1: Well, you're a radio guy. You got to fill and you got to stretch and do all the stuff that talk shows have to do.
6: Exactly right. That's a great analogy. And you know what? What you guys do, you guys are up there in Buffalo, and – what's your job? It's to make this connection with that local listener, right? And right. Wherever you're broadcasting, and if it's syndicated with other listeners around the country for people stations who are syndicated, and that's what we're doing. We're making that connection each and every day. And it's part selling, part improv, part just chatting, part revealing things about your life. It's kind of an amazing hybrid for my role.
0: Ron, let me ask you something about...
6: I do okay. The other hosts do it even better than I do.
0: What about, so when you were on overnight, so much stuff is taped and, you know, people feel lonely. Would you ever get a call from somebody just lonely at 1 o'clock, 2 o'clock in the morning?
1: Yeah. Like the radio guys used to, huh?
0: Right, okay. And they just want to talk. Have you ever had that?
6: Yeah, you know, you get the calls like that. They're actually few and far between. You realize that's one kind of a cliche segment of what people think about home shopping. we also get calls from people who whose zip code is like Beverly Hills, right, or Rodeo Drive. So it's it's amazing the varied people and the kind of people who shop on QVC. The different ages of people. You might have somebody in mind you think might shop. It's now incredible. And that's part of the four-part documentary series as well. Do you like the way I'm coming back and promoting it like that?
1: Oh, as you should. Back. You're a pro. One last thing. You know, those late night hours often lead to some drunken purchases. Do you ever have any problems with people that bought stuff that said, hey, I don't even remember ordering this, or I was drunk at the time?
0: Hi.
6: It's my job to make the connection, whatever state they're in while they're shopping. Unfortunately, as a radio guy, right, unfortunately, there's only so much I can control at that time.
1: Right, no doubt.
0: So, Rick Dohmeyer's on. It's the 40th anniversary of QVC, a QVC story, a four-part documentary exploring the history of QVC, streaming right now on QVC Plus and HSN Plus. Rick, thanks for coming on the show, and good luck.
6: Appreciate you both. Thank you.
2: It's a very easy situation to operate. You just push the buttons in right here on the two sides, the two little buttons. And all you do is push them in, and that will release it. And what, right here, push the button in, that releases it. And then after you let go, it locks.
5: You say,
3: oh, God, Harold, are you okay?
5: Actually, I didn't have it locked.
0: No, you did not have it locked. That, and I still think this might be the best one.
4: Well, here it is, blown up. This is a big horse. Order now. You get the camera, you get the printer, 4x optical zoom. The bushy tail, the big teeth, the hooves. Okay, my producer, Tara Cates, just told me this isn't a horse, it's a butterfly. Actually, it may in fact
1: with
4: be a
1: hooves? With hooves?
0: I don't know, man. We do a lot of acid on the QVC set. 716-210-9797. Let us know what the hell's going on this morning. Beth, our Seattle transplant, checking in this morning. Guys, Brandi Carlile, not from Washington. Shred, you were asking about that. She's not related to Belinda Carlisle. No, I don't think so. But Beth probably knows because she's from Washington State. Thanks for that, Beth. Ricky checking in. Since today is National Bacon Day, I'd be remiss if I didn't mention that Pete's Express on Broadway loads their pies with bacon if you order bacon on it.
1: Meat
0: large
1: lover?
0: Pie with bacon is a $30 amazing deal.
1: Wow.
0: All right. Thank
1: $30,
0: you.
1: $30, huh?
0: 716-210-9797. The International Snack Off starts now. So in a moment, Stella, Jack are going to be joining us in studio as we get ready for news of the day. And we're also going to present, try to do this before every Bills weekend game with international snacks. And today it's baked peanuts from Serbia going up against mushroom chips from Ukraine. That's next.
1: Now, do you have room for that? Because I know you were just stuffing your face with half-baked cookies.
0: Oh, the half-baked cookies were phenomenal.
1: They are selling quickly, too.
0: As they should, right? I mean, Angie came in with two boxes, and they were still warm, right? Fresh out of the oven. She brought two boxes of cookies.
1: Big.
0: And well, I saw you squirrel off with two. Where did they go?
1: Yeah, they're squirreled away.
0: It's phenomenal cookie.
1: Absolutely.
0: You
1: matter of fact, I have also bought a sweet deal.
0: Yeah. It's it's incredible.
1: And there's only 23 left.
0: That's it.
1: It went on sale at 8 o'clock this morning. So go to 97rock.com, click on sweet deals. Today's deal is the half-baked cookie special. $25 gets you 50. And out of 145, 23 remain.
0: Yeah.
1: Get them while they're there.
0: Probably by the end of the commercial break, they'll be gone. Good luck. All right.
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1: It is now 8:27, and we are looking at a decent day. I know it's starting off a little bit on the cloudy side here, 61 degrees, getting up to about 78 this afternoon, and gradual clearing, so it should be a pretty nice afternoon again, well, like yesterday. Well, some of you I know in the North Town saw some rain. No rain for us in the North Town today. It's mainly Southern Tier getting some of that today. Clear skies tonight. We'll drop down to 54. Tomorrow's sunshine, and we'll see a high temperature right around 80 degrees.
0: Headlines and a couple of things, including the national debt. America's national debt topped $40 trillion for the first time on Wednesday after decades of borrowing to pay for the rising costs of the military, social safety net programs, and President Trump's tax cuts. This year alone, the U.S. is on track to borrow more than $2 trillion to help pay for the war in Iran and tax cuts. Doctors are worried about the sharp increase in injuries from e-bikes and scooters. Because e-bikes are heavier, they go faster. Doctors are now saying bike helmets don't even do enough to protect you from serious brain injuries if you get one on an e-bike.
1: Nielsen Scarborough NFL Fandom Index is out, and they rank the NFL's strongest fan bases. And the Bills Mafia finished on top of the list, above Kansas City at number 2 and Green Bay at number 3. We've got some preseason football going on tonight if you want to watch. Vegas at Houston, 8 o'clock on ESPN. And the 49ers at the Chargers, 10 p.m. on the NFL Network.
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23: This summer the heat is kicking our more than usual. And this isn't just your classic heat wave that only kills some old people that no one cares about. The heat is so extreme, it's causing that's never happened before.
24: Blazing temperatures outdoors can wreak havoc inside airplanes. These soda cans all exploded on Southwest flights due to extreme heat exposure.
23: I don't want to die in a plane crash because of Cherry Coke. I want to die because the Boeing guys forgot to tighten the screw.
1: It is 8:29. 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
0: So,
1: by the way, cookie's gone.
0: Yeah, finished?
1: Yep, sold out.
0: Yep, figured. during the commercial break was going to go fast.
1: Yep, Half-Baked Sweet Deal, gone.
0: Yeah, Angie's got a pretty good, she's got a good business over there at Half-Baked Cookies. There's one in the city as well on Elmwood Avenue, and they're all over
1: four locations.
0: But, oh man, are they good. What does she call them? She goes, they're the size of a burger. And they are big cookies.
1: Yeah, they're big.
0: But a lot of crazy flavors. Nice job, Angie. 716-210-9797. So the Half-Baked Cookies gone from the Sweet Deal. We'll have more soon. So we were talking about the Milwaukee Brewers blowout. This was the one where they beat the Seattle Mariners 22-0.
1: Mm-hmm.
0: And by the end of it, they've got the shortstop lobbing pitches because you don't want to waste a pitcher on a 22-0 blowout.
1: Yeah, at some point you just got to throw in the towel.
0: There was a point, though.
1: Because because you don't have mercies in the pros.
0: Yep. Well, it was the eighth inning. It was just ridiculous. And at one point, Mariners outfielder Julio Rodriguez threw a live ball into the stands. He thought that the eighth inning was over, and that was not true.
2: The franchise record for shutout margin of victory is 20-0. As Yelich flies out for the second out, and there is run, number 20, but...
3: Oh, he threw it out.
2: He threw it
3: into the bullpen.
2: He thought it was a home run.
3: Out.
2: So that'll be an error. Allows another run to score. Sack fly for Yelich.
3: He catches it and throws it into the stands. That's only two outs. Another run in.
0: You're so checked out. You're like, I don't care.
5: You're down 20 runs.
0: Yeah.
1: Yeah, well, what's 21?
5: Why is he even out there? Yeah. He makes like $200 million or whatever it is.
0: Right.
1: Well, he wants to pad his stats.
5: But
1: there's bonuses to be had.
5: Sure. He's not the only one having a not good year for Seattle.
0: Yeah.
5: Told you.
1: Oh, I thought, yeah, okay, that guy.
0: Told
1: you. Why is he out there?
5: Told you.
0: Where's Big Dumper right now?
5: He had 60 home runs last year.
0: Yep.
5: I think he's played 100 games this year. He's got 13.
0: Yeah.
1: Yeah, what happened?
0: What happened?
5: Told you. Told everybody. I told everybody.
0: What do you think happened?
5: I wonder.
0: He was just lucky?
5: Gee, I just wonder.
0: Maybe steroids?
5: Gee, I just wonder.
0: Injectables?
5: I just wonder. Career 30 home run hitter, hit 60 in 1 year.
0: Yeah.
5: And now he sucks.
0: Mm-hmm. Mm-hmm.
5: And he also signed a $105 million contract.
0: That helps.
1: Anybody in this room have him on their fantasy team?
5: Nope.
1: Okay, just one.
5: I knew not to take
1: him.
0: Mm. Get the calipers out on his testicles. Mm. Let's find out what's going on.
1: You got PCA,
0: I'll say this.
1: Though?
5: Get the calipers out on that fat ass.
1: The big dumper?
5: The big dumper.
0: Less dumper.
1: By the way, the Mariners bounced back last night to win it 7-5 over the Brewers.
0: Yeah. The other meltdown, Toronto Blue Jays. I have Vladimir Guerrero as in fantasy.
5: I saw a stat for you.
0: What happened?
5: It is now one calendar year since he's hit a home run at Rogers.
0: Oh, man.
5: A calendar year.
0: Wow.
5: He has not hit a home run.
0: Yeah.
5: Isn't that nuts? A year.
0: I know it. He lost weight last year, and he looked great. He was trim, and he was ready for action. They said, man, he's crushing it. And I don't know. Did he just go, snacks?
5: Hmm.
0: And he just lost himself? Can't figure it out.
1: World Series burnout?
0: Maybe. I don't know. But, it sucked. Quick update, so in about a half hour we'll get more into the Buffalo Bills, but they're getting ready for their practice this afternoon, so they're getting ready to head over to Cleveland and,
1: Yeah, they had all yesterday.
0: Scrimmage.
1: Joint practice today, so that's going to be going on. We should have some highlights and some notes from that coming for you tomorrow, but the key thing to this is it's not on TV, it's not filmed, so the one thing they like about that is they can do some things that they don't want to do in a preseason game.
5: That only Cleveland would see.
1: Yes, right? And they don't play Cleveland this year.
5: Right.
0: So it doesn't matter.
1: Unless it were maybe to come down to a playoff game.
5: I really wish we could get some highlights from Cleveland, though.
1: Sorry, Cleveland playoffs.
5: Whoa. They are just bad.
0: Yeah, terrible, right?
5: Oh, they've been showing it's... My son always is talking about Shedeur Sanders because he knows it annoys the hell out of me.
0: Oh, that's funny.
5: Because he's not very good.
0: Yeah.
5: And he's always like, Shedeur, this and that. They had some Deshaun Watson highlights yesterday.
0: Horrible. So worse than Shedeur?
5: So you have the offensive line, defensive line. There's a guy on defense, a defensive lineman, just standing with his hand up.
0: Right.
5: That's it, just standing.
0: Right.
5: Deshaun Watson is bopping around behind the offensive line and then throws a bullet right into the guy's hand. Like, he's right there.
0: He's holding it up.
5: He literally is standing still with his hand up.
0: Right.
5: And it hits him right in the hand.
0: I thought he wanted the ball.
5: Uh-huh.
0: No, he did not.
5: They are just,
0: he is on defense. Yeah. Oh, I know it. It's
5: and they've changed everything over. I don't understand how you can still be bad.
0: And you don't even have Myles Garrett to, like, on occasion, right, watch him tackle a quarterback. You've got nothing.
1: Yet there's still a couple guys that they say could be fantasy worthy over there.
5: Cleveland?
1: Yeah.
0: Who?
1: Some of the rookie, Casey Concepcion.
0: Huh?
1: Denzel Boston. They think Boston's going to be the top.
5: Is he a receiver?
1: Yeah, top pass getter. Quinshon Judkins.
5: I mean, oh, he's the running back, yeah.
0: Somebody's got to throw the pass to him first. That's going to be the tough part. Yikes. All right. Well, look, you know, the Bills nonetheless have a pretty unique situation. And, you know, it sounds more and more like fans may have to get used to the fact that watching highlights of a scrimmage or a practice, a joint practice, might be the best football you'll get before the regular season kicks in. Who knows?
5: Mm-hmm.
0: All right. Well, 716-210-9797. So in about a half hour, we'll dive back into the Buffalo Bills and give you some updates on what's going on with the joint practice. But what time does that joint practice start? And are they going to, if you go online, are they going to stream any of that stuff?
1: No.
0: Probably not. Okay.
1: No, there'll probably be some video highlights, mm-hmm. you know, some that the Bills will put out.
0: Yeah.
1: I don't believe they allow you to roll too much video in practice. Anyway.
0: They want it secret to begin with. Yeah. That's the whole point. All right. Well, all right. So, but we also have a Bills preseason game on Saturday, and that's at 1 o'clock again, only this time against Cleveland. And so during the season, we're going to try and bring you our little international snack off.
4: Ah, international foods. Bouteille du le petit bout. Lisa moi tranquille. Il me cor sur alle haricou. Mwah! Magnifico.
0: Listen to that. We have no idea what language she was saying. Stella,
1: we also have no idea what's in these bags.
0: All right. So one of the things you find out with international snacks is, boy, do they stuff the palm oil in this stuff. Like, we are probably going to get heart attacks from trying some. But the Eastern European snacks, no palm oil. Like,
5: so they
0: know.
5: So they don't make these here, even though they're
0: nope.
5: U.S. brands?
0: Mm-mm. So this was made in Serbia.
5: Oh.
0: Okay. And this is called...
5: What kind of gravel did they put in it?
1: It's called hair of rat.
5: Ah, okay. Mm.
0: Gravel. This is smoky. That's the chip or okay. the snack.
5: The brand.
0: Original fresh baked peanuts.
5: Okay.
0: Smoky. From Serbia.
5: I'm expecting sweet or peanut buttery for some reason.
0: Okay. Maybe. All right,
6: okay.
0: So there you go.
6: So we'll just take one pass it.
8: Pass them down.
0: No, no. You
5: can pass it down.
6: Oh.
0: There you go.
6: I won't try my
5: yikes.
0: Oh, yikes.
6: Shred?
1: Not
6: shred?
1: Good, huh?
5: It does. It looks like a little cheese puff, and it does smell like peanut butter.
6: It
0: hey,
6: does.
0: This is good. I'm liking this.
1: It doesn't sound like a peanut when you crunch it.
5: These ain't
1: it
5: bad.
1: Sounds,
6: it,
1: sounds,
6: not bad.
1: It sounds like a
6: this.
1: Cheeto when you're crunching it.
5: Yeah, it's in there.
6: It's
5: these
6: like
5: aren't bad because it's not super overpowering peanut butter.
0: No.
5: These aren't bad, though.
0: No.
5: And they do, you know, maybe it's not, it's more of like a salted roasted peanut
0: right.
5: flavor instead of peanut
6: okay.
5: butter. It's
0: and man,
5: not
0: the,
5: as sweet.
1: Consistency, though? Is it,
5: like a,
1: is
5: cheese,
1: it a peanut
5: yeah.
1: or
5: it's
1: more of a...
5: It's like a cheese puff.
1: Okay.
0: It's like a cheese puff. And the ingredients are pretty clean on it. Corn groats. Corn groat.
5: Where does that come from?
1: Is that like mule scrote?
5: Right. It comes from the corn's undercarriage. Got it right in the corn groat.
0: the corn is bent over. Oh, no.
1: Suck my corn groats.
0: Peanuts, vegetable oil, soy flour, and salt. That's it. That's
5: ain't
0: all
5: bad.
0: That's in it.
5: That
0: no.
5: ain't bad.
6: Yeah, that's good.
0: And it's halal, in case you're wondering. Okay, so that's the first one.
5: That ain't bad. That's
0: smoky.
5: Pretty good, man.
0: All right.
1: Are they smoky flavored?
0: Yeah,
1: it's good. Can they smoke off it?
5: Not
0: no,
5: really.
0: No, they really aren't.
6: No.
0: No, uh-uh. All right, so that's our first snack, and then going up against it.
5: I actually ate them all.
0: This is made by Lay's, but it's made by Lay's in the Ukraine. And it is Lay's
1: with shrapnel.
0: Yep, Lay's with shrapnel
5: and drone pieces.
0: This is
1: with real Russian bomb fragments.
0: Lay's mushroom chips.
5: Mm-hmm.
1: Mushroom chips.
5: So it's a potato chip, but it's flavored like mushroom.
1: Is it a potato chip, or is it made from
5: how much corn groat is in it?
1: Crushed mushrooms.
0: All right, there you go. Everybody get some. Try it all
1: right. I'm good. Okay. I'm good, man.
0: All right.
6: Don't get too crazy now.
5: They just look like regular Lay's.
0: All right, so the next one here.
6: No.
5: Damn.
6: I don't like that.
5: They got the flavor right.
0: They do.
5: I'll say that much. It
1: You can still taste the crap that it was grown in.
5: Doobie tasting like a mushroom.
6: And that's
5: it tastes like a button mushroom.
0: I kind of like
5: I like mushrooms.
6: I hate mushrooms.
1: I don't like mushrooms either.
5: Yeah. I'm in on these. I like them.
0: Yeah. Not bad.
5: They did a really good job on the flavor.
0: Yeah. Okay.
5: Incredible.
0: So, which one wins? If you had your choice and you're watching the Bills game on Saturday and you've got your two international snacks in front of you, which one are you going for?
6: I'll stick with the peanuts.
5: Mushroom
6: the fresh
5: chips.
6: Peanuts.
0: You're going to go with the mushroom chips?
5: Yeah. I don't know how much I could eat of them.
0: Yeah.
5: It's super strong.
6: They're really strong.
0: Yeah, they really are.
6: My breath is going to smell like it. Like I could just feel it.
5: I'm also eating mushrooms in the studio this morning?
1: I'm also going to offer up, alongside those mushroom chips, a bowl of Dyson dust. Fresh out of the vacuum cleaner
0: tank. So, if you're wondering where to find them, you can go to the Slavic Bazaar Euro Delicatessen Store, which is on William Street here in Buffalo.
5: Mm.
0: Tasty stuff. I'm going to break the tie. Oh, man. I do like the mushroom chips, but for consistency of flavor, I'm going with the smoky peanuts. The peanut butter peanuts. They're pretty good. I'm kind of surprised.
5: They're both consistent.
0: Yeah. All right. So pretty decent this morning on our international snack off. If you want to check out all of that, we'll have the results.
8: International foods. Bouté du. Le petit bout. Lisa moi tranquille. Il me court, sir. Ale ariku. Mwah! Magnifico.
5: Not bad.
1: I tried to search corn groats.
0: Yeah.
5: Did you get blocked by our
1: No. It just sent me grits.
6: Oh.
5: Huh. Corn groat.
0: That's probably what they are.
5: They misspelled it on the bag. That doesn't give me much confidence.
1: Inspectors just let it slide.
0: That's it.
5: Nobody will look it up.
0: All right, let's see what else is going on today. Next up, I got a nice story. A guy secretly trained for a half marathon for 2 months to surprise his girlfriend. So you may come along and bring your darling significant other flowers or chocolates or international snacks. But this guy trained for a half marathon. And I wonder what the girlfriend said. Like, surprise. Like,
1: she probably said, only half.
5: How do you train for a half marathon and just surprise her?
0: Okay, so
1: you're not a real go-getter, are you? You only go halfway?
5: So you're training for it. You just ran 13. She didn't wonder where you were, and when you got home half dead?
0: Right.
5: And she's sweating. Like, oh, what are you doing? I was at work. you just die on the front porch.
1: Why do all your clothes stink?
0: Exactly. Yeah, you come home sweaty every day. What are you doing? Anyway, here's the other part of the story. The woman from Missouri was nervous about running her first half marathon.
5: Sure.
0: So she kept asking her boyfriend to run, and he kept saying no. What she didn't know was he was training. On race day, he shows up and surprises her.
11: You're making me nervous. What? Nuh-uh. No. No, you're lying. Are you doing it
12: really? I've been running every weekend since the last one that you ran to run it with you.
13: I have lied to you so many times over the last 2.5 months
12: about what I'm doing.
13: We are 4.6 miles in, hanging in there. We are at like 9 3/4, almost at 10. How you feeling?
11: Amazing.
13: Woo, amazing. Yippee.
0: I don't know. Does this feel like some sort of manufactured Instagram thing?
5: Absolutely.
6: Yeah.
1: Hallmark-like?
5: How could she not know?
0: Yeah.
1: I've been lying to you.
5: It takes a while, though.
6: Right.
5: How long does it take to run a half? Like, over an hour,
0: so
5: right?
0: So it's 13, what is it? So 26,
5: 13 miles.
0: 13-1. 13-1.
5: But how long is that? How much time investment?
0: Well, all right. So
6: it's got to be a couple of hours.
5: An hour and a half? Right?
0: Five is about an hour. Five a little over an half. So maybe three, something like that.
5: And you're spending that and you're lying to her. And then when you get home, she's like, do you want to run with me? And you're like, I just ran 13, but...
0: Yeah.
1: Well, no, she didn't because she didn't know he was running. So.
0: Yeah.
5: Right, but she might ask him when he gets home, hey, would you go out for a run with me? And he just got done with a half.
0: Yeah.
5: I don't know.
6: Strange.
0: The other thing about it, though, is that her reaction was crying, followed by wonderful shots of those two running apace, right?
5: Sure.
0: She never once said, so wait, you are capable of lying to me. A lot. You know, and just
1: even
0: him the
1: said
0: side
1: it
0: look.
1: Himself,
0: right?
1: I've been lying to you every weekend. I've been going out. I've been going out running, and then I stop and hook up with this girl.
0: Right? She's like, "What else are you capable of lying about?" So, I don't know, man. I don't know. All right. Well, anyway, that happened. There's a new Gen Z parody out this morning of what it's like to meet someone who has zero personality and only uses lingo.
1: And no social skills.
0: And no social skills, apparently, which is being very made common. Fun of.
14: I'm so happy we're finally getting lunch.
15: No, because same. The salad is giving. It's giving leaves. It's giving greenery. It's giving tea. That part.
14: What'd you get up to today?
15: No, because I low-key just bed-rotted and doom-scrolled.
14: I spent the morning writing.
15: Oh, that's not...
14: That's not what?
15: Just like, that's not... Ooh.
14: Wow, I haven't seen our waiter in like 30 minutes.
15: Clock it. Clock it. No big...
0: Oh, boy. All right. So, yeah, viral videos going around. Sorry I played them. I'll give you one more. And so a marketing director asked what needs to happen for Gen Xers to go to concerts again. Apparently, Gen Xers are at the point now where, like, we're too old to go to concerts.
1: Well, they can't move to the next song.
0: We're too old. So comedian Dan Regan had the list of demands.
16: First, physical tickets, and the purchase of your ticket should include complimentary readers and ibuprofen. Chairs would be awesome. Padded chairs with a back. None of those stools.

0: Sense?
1: No.
2: My first question is, how does the solid ground feel right now, my friend?
3: It feels amazing. It really does. I had a full-blown emotional reaction when I came back off the balcony, and I literally had tears streaming down my face, but it feels great to be back on Earth. Okay. It really does.
2: Yeah, let's talk about that, because you did have this emotional moment getting back in. Can you walk me through what was going through your mind? What's going through your body at that time, too?
3: Well, going through my body right now is Tito's, because I needed a sip drink when I came back down. No, but
1: If you watch the video visuals of it, it is pretty amazing that he's dressed like a human mop and they have him dangling from the side of the Empire State Building. So that's kind of insane. If you get a chance, watch some of the videos online. There's a trailer out today. It's a brand new trailer for a movie. I don't know if you heard about it yet, but it's called Whale Fall.
4: Oh, yeah.
1: You know about this?
4: Yes, I do.
1: All right, so what's the story? What's the backstory? He's swallowed by a whale, right?
4: It's a giant sperm whale, I think.
1: Yep. So Austin Abrams and Josh Brolin, the film follows a scuba diver swallowed by an 80-foot sperm whale while searching for his father's remains.
4: The early reviews are it's fantastic. Where this director is getting other big gigs already.
1: Okay.
0: Does his nose grow if he lies?
1: Whale Fall appears in theaters on October 16th.
5: I know your dad was rough on you, but he knew what he was talking about, especially down there.
6: Ocean. Predators have all the advantages. So what options does that leave prey like you?
1: Now, it's not based on a real story, but it is based on a best-selling survival thriller called Whale Fall that came out in 2023. But then there was also the badasses. We did a week of Balls of Steel. And at the time, we had a guy who was eaten, chewed on by a hippo, if I remember correctly.
4: Yeah, he lost his arm.
1: Yeah, he survived it. Like, you know, this guy goes through the sperm whale or whatever. There's a lot of room in a sperm whale. I'm not saying that I want to get swallowed by one. Like, there's room. You got elbow room. You get eaten by a hippo.
4: I mean, you can be in there, set up a bed, and get a little candle like Pinocchio did. I mean, there's plenty of room in there.
0: I can't imagine the smell is great.
1: No. Going through the blowhole out the back end, there's
0: a fun ride.
1: Yeah. I'm not saying it's cushy, but it's just, woof. Okay. Well, anyway,
4: it would be interesting. You already have your scuba gear on, so you're not going to suffocate.
0: Well, how long is that tank going to last you?
4: I know, but it'll last long enough for you, because I think they do have teeth, but they usually just open their maw and everything goes in. Uh-huh. So you would be inside it, still conscious, and see what's going on.
1: Well, hopefully you have a lamp on your scuba stuff, right?
0: It'd be like living in an aquarium, I would imagine, as they just gobble up a school of fish.
1: There's an old tire in here. The cast from How I Met Your Mother. Were you guys fans of that show, How I Met Your Mother?
7: I watched
0: a little bit.
4: Watched it.
0: Saw a couple episodes.
1: So it ran for 9 successful seasons. Josh Radnor was asked whether they're all still friends.
8: No. We had Neil on the podcast, and he and I had a really interesting conversation about some of the tension we had on set that was fascinating and kind of healing. And Jason and I send each other texts every once in a while. Kobe we had on the show twice, so I've seen her mostly on Zoom. And Allie was at my wedding, but I haven't seen her since. I have love for all these people, but it's like college. You have this very intense time together, and you can't imagine not seeing each other every day. And then it just disperses, and you just go out and live your life.
1: Okay, so no, they are not close friends, but he'd love to have them be back again. Final notes, Prince Harry and Meghan Markle are moving back to the UK.
0: Back.
1: What do you think of that?
0: Wow.
1: Yeah.
0: Kind of makes sense. I mean, the father's British. Dealing with cancer right now, right?
4: Yeah.
0: Prince Charles.
1: Mm-hmm.
0: He's taking himself out of public life. It sounds
1: But it was a bit of a meltdown, right? It was kind of like, we're out of here, you know, and your kid walks off on you and you're like, "Hey, get back. He'll be back." So they're like, "We're out of here." And they get off and they go to the US and they're like, "We're going to do businesses and we're going to write movies and it's going to be books." And everybody went, "Ugh, who cares?" And so now they're like, "Now what are we going to do?"
0: Well.
1: So he's moving back.
0: Yeah, I think the father has a lot to do with this one, trying to make amends, maybe.
1: They're going to continue to be non-working members of the royal family. They won't even live in royal residence, and so they're going to continue to work on their businesses. Mm. On TV tonight, preseason football, 8 o'clock, it's the Texans and the Raiders. 10 o'clock, it's the Chargers and the 49ers. Celebrity Family Feud at 8 o'clock. Episode 5 of Star Trek, Strange New Worlds. 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

0: the Universe and the series finale of Outer Banks on Netflix.
1: I wonder if that new Star Trek is the one I was reading about yesterday.
0: Strange New Worlds?
1: It's one of their episodes coming up is they say it's like nothing they've ever done before because they get transported to a reality or something where they and there's one crew member like the Spock is left behind. The rest of them all get transferred somewhere where they all become Muppets.
0: Oh, God.
1: And it's Jim Henson's company that did all the Muppets of the rest of the cast.
2: But Spock gets left out?
1: Spock gets left back and he has to figure out how to, you know, rectify everything.
3: Why are you stopping me?
0: They're throwing us in the washing machine. No. All right. 716-210-9797. 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
1: And we are actually much better than we have been for most of the week here on your Thursday morning commute. Looking good everywhere. It was really much lighter than usual. Just the one issue. That's probably going to be a bit because it involves a truck getting stuck under the bridge or under a bridge that is on Niagara Scenic Parkway. Still going on. Right lane blocked. Happened a little before 6, but still going there. Right lane is blocked just a little before John Daly.
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2: It is now 9 o'clock, and we've got mostly cloudy skies, and we're looking at 61 degrees, 62 degrees right now. We're going to get up to about 78 this afternoon, cloudy early, then gradual clearing. Clear tonight, down to 54. Tomorrow, sunshine with a high of 80.
0: Headlines, couple of things going on, including a horrific accident on the 90. I don't know if you heard about the truck driver got into an accident, but initially it was a piece of a 32-foot trailer that flew off and struck the tractor trailer. But that was on the other side of the road. And then they saw the trailer, the tractor trailer crash, and that was, and they didn't think they were linked. They thought they were separate accidents. And then the cops started to link the two together. What they believe happened was a piece of that trailer that was being pulled by a Dodge Ram on the 90, a piece of that flew off, hit the windshield of the tractor trailer on the other side, killed the driver, got into an accident. Terrible story.
2: 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And he's going to talk a little bit about what he likes or doesn't like about joint practices. 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
2: 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And Globs would like to remind you that the hottie in the car next, you could be your next missed connection. 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
0: Eric and Sherman heard the international snack off early this morning. He goes, peanuts? You mean boiled peanuts? Boiled peanuts?
2: I didn't say bald peanuts.
0: Boiled? Bald? Boiled peanuts? Bald? Julie from Buffalo loved Hair of the Rat. Rich and Derby, magic mushroom Lay's chips. What about those? Guys, bowl of corn groats for the win. Let's see. Endoscopy for Sperm Whales is what that would be called, that new movie that's coming out. And Jack from West Seneca. Yes, Jack, that is the puppet episode. Okay. So that's episode 5 of Star Trek Strange New Worlds. 716.
2: Certainly strange.
0: 210-9797. We'll post some pictures of the international snacks, by the way. We got some texts about that as well. First, however, let's meet our employee of the day.
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0: So, 716-210-9797 for our 97 Rock Employee of the Day. And on the phone is David Holmwood. He's from Lackawanna. Let's check in with David this morning. He works at CTS as a contractor. Good morning, David.
20: Good morning. How are you?
0: So, what do you do over at CTS, David?
20: I am a dump truck driver and loading my own truck with the loader right now, but I can talk right now.
0: Got it. Okay. All right. So what is the biggest challenge of being a dump truck driver? What do you got to watch for?
20: Well, a lot of people are driving around, you know, cutting people off. You know, they don't like to be around dump truck drivers, but you know how that goes in regular truck drivers.
0: You got to be careful.
2: Dump trucks especially, yeah. I think, because, you know, you sometimes little bits and pieces drop down. I just had a cracked windshield the other day from some stone that popped up, but, you know, that happens.
20: Yeah, yeah, and then also a lot of low wires and tight corners and all that stuff.
2: Yeah, for sure.
0: Here's something that's weird, though. If you're a dump truck driver, it's and this happened before where guy's on an exit and he's driving, he's going a little too fast, and then next time he's like, whoa, whoa, whoa, and tips over on the, oh, man.
2: You ever get it up on three wheels or whatever?
20: Oh, no, sir.
0: Okay.
20: Good. No, sir, good. I have not.
2: Okay,
0: how
2: good.
0: All right, how about this? Do you know somebody who tipped it?
20: I have known somebody that has, yes.
0: What happens usually? Is there a performance review, or does the guy get fired? Like, what happens?
20: They get fired, or you know, definitely reviewing a drug test.
2: You know what you're carrying, right?
20: Yeah.
0: There's the problem. You failed the drug test. Okay, there you go. What do you like to do in your spare time, David?
20: I like riding motorcycle and playing golf and spending time with my beautiful wife.
2: Nice.
0: Cool. All right. So who would you like to say hi to?
20: Well, of course, at first foremost, my wife of 34, going on 35 years. And then also my family and friends and all the fellow truck drivers that are out there.
0: Nice. Okay, that's very cool. David Holmwood is on. He's from Lackawanna. He's your 97 Rock Employee of the Day. He's got some Zeppelin. He's got some Quiet Riot, Pink Floyd. He's got Ozzy. And you get that truck up to, like, well, it's governed at probably, what, 63 miles per hour? But if you can get it up to 63 miles per hour, throw Ozzy on.
20: Get it up to 75.
2: So what's that 0 to 60 speed like with a load on that thing?
20: It's tough, but, you know, once you get it going, it goes.
0: You lumber. You get there. Well, listen, David, keep it safe. Yeah. Congratulations to the 97 Rock Employee of the Day. What are we sending over to David?
2: We have got a gift card to the Record Vault in North Tonawanda, a boutique media and pop culture experience. 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A 97 Rock Employee of the Day plaque from Jar Trophies. And we'll have Foxy deliver the quickest service in town. Zip that right over to you.
0: Thank you, David.
20: All right. Yes, sir.
0: Nice. All right, have a good day. Enjoy it. Thank you for being it. So, if you want to be the 97 Rock Employee of the Day, head over to 97rock.com for yourself or someone you know. Click on the box and get hooked. We'd love to send this stuff over to you. And if you see David Holmwood today from Lackawanna, give him a big hello and congratulations. All right, let's dive into
2: give
0: sports.
2: Give him a good horn honk, too.
0: Give him a horn honk.
2: There you go. All right, let's start with the Buffalo Bills. Oh, we got some fan notes here, first off. So, Nielsen Scarborough NFL Fandom Index. Probably have never heard of that before, but they are a research group and data analytics company, and they have launched their inaugural study on this to identify the NFL's strongest fan bases. Everybody wants to say, and how many players have you heard, oh, man, the fans, we got the greatest fans in the NFL. Nobody's got better fans than us.
0: Yeah, and after a while, it starts to sound like patronizing, like, yeah. You know, stop kissing our ass.
2: Because every city, every team seems to say that. But now we got some numbers to back it all up. So 8 different metrics were used to give a score to all 30 cities with NFL teams in the vicinity. They looked at things like apparel purchases, how much gear do you have, right? General interest levels, live event attendance, betting intent, social media engagement, radio listenership, the voice of the Bills, 97 Rock, streaming habits, linear TV viewership. So those were some of the metrics that they used to try and base all their numbers on. And what they came up with was Buffalo finishing with 208 as a total index score. Where's that rank? Well, that ranks 14 points ahead of second place. So, yes, Bills Mafia, number one, according to this survey, this study, this analytic review. Number one, 14 points ahead of second place. By the way, second place was Kansas City. And then third place was Green Bay. All very strong fan bases. Now, what about the other AFC East teams? The rest of the teams in our division all in the bottom 10. You know, New England, where are you now that you don't have Tommy and Bill Belichick? You remember you still got a football team that somehow made it to the Super Bowl last year and you're still in the bottom 10 of a fan base? Come on, Boston, 21st place, 107. Miami is in 28th place with 87. And the Jets are at 30th, dead last, Jets fans, at 85. Now, it is maybe understandable. Jets fans have, you know, they haven't had a whole lot of good come their way in quite some time. So
0: no.
2: There you go. But some of the things that help boost the Bills, you look at things like the study came right after 58,000 showed up at the first preseason game of the year, after 51,000 at the return of the blue and red, over 41,000 at the most recent open practice. Stadium curiosity is a factor in all that, of course, but that's also the love of the team. That's why we're curious, right? So good job, Bills Mafia, the strongest fan base in the NFL.
0: I wonder if it has anything to do, though, with the fact that, you know, the cities are smaller at the top, and the bigger cities, because football gets lost in places like Miami and Los Angeles and New York and San Francisco. I wonder how much that plays into it, right? Like, it's one thing to say, well, Boston, you suck as a fan base at the moment, but you take the group who happens to be diehard Patriots fans. Let's say it's 3 million people out of Boston, right? But that's half of the metro, whereas that's that's the entire area of Buffalo, or maybe a million, something like that. Do you know what I mean?
2: Well, here's another factor to look at in those big cities that you're talking about. There's most of those cities also have baseball and basketball, you know, where we only have football and hockey. You know, Green Bay only has football, but you can go down to Milwaukee and you can find that other stuff.
0: Yeah.
2: You know, Kansas City, they've got baseball. They've got football. I don't think they have anything else, do they?
0: And you know what? You know what else sort of undercuts this? Mid-pack is Nashville and Charlotte and Jacksonville, but Philadelphia's top 5. So it means something. So congratulations, yeah. Buffalo. It's pretty good.
2: Right, yeah, no, either way, no matter how you look at it, Bills Mafia, number one, and we'll take that. All right, Bills getting ready for a little practice today. They're going to be going up against the Cleveland Browns in a joint practice prior to Saturday's preseason game. Now, Browns quarterback Shedeur Sanders is going to get a couple chances here because this is his week to start. They've got a quarterback competition going on there. So you had Deshaun Watson start the first preseason game. Now it's Shedeur Sanders going up against the Bills. Maybe a little gift to Shedeur is the Bills starters probably aren't going to play. Not going to see many starters out there in the preseason game, but this joint practice, there seems to be a lot of focus on the joint practice. It seems, after all we've talked about, heard about, read about, it seems that the joint practice could become more valuable to these teams than a preseason game because it's given you a chance to get your number ones out there going up against another team, another defense, another offense, you know, then the same guys they've been practicing all through training camp and starting to recognize things. So it's a different look for them. You get to try, it's again a controlled environment, so you get to work on specific types of plays. They'll do red zone plays, right? They'll do 11-on-11 drills where they're, you know, they might say, hey, let's run a couple here where we're at the 20. You know, they can set up the scenarios in a controlled practice, whereas a game, you got to take it as it comes. There might be things you want to work on, but the opportunity doesn't present itself in a game, especially when you're talking about the key guys out there for a series or two. You know, our Bills defense last game. I mean, the starting defense, three and outs the first three drives. You know, one of the coaches got asked about how come this guy didn't get any more reps with this, and he said there weren't that many plays.
0: Huh.
2: How do you weave in? There was only 9 plays on defense. You know, so you can only do so much. So that's where these things become valuable. And Shedeur Sanders being the guy that's getting the start this week, he's going to get more action with the ones in this controlled practice. So that's a little bit of what's going on there. And the joint practices, you know, some of the players have been talking about it. Bradley Chubb, one of the newest members of the Buffalo Bills, was asked after practice the other day about going to Cleveland and what he thought about joint practices.
4: Oh, yeah, I love joint practices. Like I said, it gives you a chance to kind of gauge where you're at in a controlled setting against another team. And, you know, not the nerves of a game, not all that, just practice and going out there and being your best version of yourself. Yeah, I feel like with games, everybody's in a game mindset. Like, okay, this is a game, time to bring your best stuff. But in practice, this is just about, you know, my will versus your will. You know, this is how we come out here and practice every day. How do y'all do it? Let's put that to the test. And I feel like it's going to be a good challenge for us.
2: You know, I feel like Bradley Chubb has been a really great addition that this team added in the offseason. We know, yeah, he's a good player. We know he's very familiar with this defense. But also, he's come in here and has really proven to be a good leader. A lot of people were talking about how he's been helping the young guys. We know he took T.J. Parker, and Parker was rooming with him for a while. But he was also talking to some of the third and fourth string guys during that preseason game as they're coming off the field, kind of helping him out, and he was asked about that.
4: Because we're going to need some of those guys, you know what I mean? We're going to need some of them at the end of the day, and I feel like I was brought here to be a leader, you know, and that's just why I try to, you know, excel in my role each and every day, on the field, off the field, doing whatever I can to help bring the next guy behind me.
2: All right, so that's Bradley Chubb of the Buffalo Bills as they get ready to head to Cleveland for that joint practice, though. They're there already. It's getting ready to get underway in just a little bit. All right, have you started in on your fantasy yet? Have you started, I don't know if you've done any drafts just yet, but maybe starting to think about it.
0: Nope.
2: Maybe your league's getting activated.
0: Probably should, but I didn't.
2: Yeah, you should definitely activate the league and get our draft all set up there. And I know I've activated my other league, and the other one I'm in was activated. So I'm just starting to pay attention a little bit because there's always, you know, you forget about some of these other teams. So
0: I should mention, by the way, Scott Grambling will join us tomorrow. He's going to, about this time, and he's going to talk fantasy. Get
2: awesome.
0: Us ready for that.
2: Yeah, because drafts are starting to happen. And as you're looking around trying to figure out who you want to take from some of these other teams, there's injuries going down. And some of these injuries could be affecting your draft. For example, and if you notice a little theme here, a lot of these injuries are, let's knock on wood, hope none happened today, but are coming from joint practices. So the Texans receiving core took a big hit yesterday as wideout Jaden Higgins suffered a torn ACL. So he is done for the entire season. Happened in a joint practice with the Raiders. He's a second-round pick from 2025. He was running a route in the end zone, fell awkwardly during the 11-on-11 red zone drills, could not get back up immediately, eventually was able to limp off on his own power, and he was off to a really strong start for training camp, looking like he was going to be their top receiver. Last year as a rookie, he came on strong near the end. He started 10 games, 525 receiving yards, 6 touchdowns. You know, so Houston now will have to rely more on wideouts Xavier Hutchinson, Tank Dell, and Jalen Noel, who both, by the way, both those guys, Dell and Noel, have both not practiced throughout training camp. very much as they're coming back from injuries. Dell hasn't played since December of 24. He had a real bad knee injury, missed all of last year. So that's a little questionable on the receiving group out there for Houston, who, by the way, we will be playing week one of the NFL season, Bills at Houston, 1 o'clock on that kickoff week, Sunday, September 14th. Houston is going to be playing tonight against Vegas. That's going to be 8 o'clock tonight on ESPN. The 49ers will play the Chargers tonight at 10 p.m. That one's going to be televised on the NFL Network. Some other injuries. So running back Alvin Kamara with the Saints expected to be sidelined for at least a month due to a sprained MCL. He suffered that during Tuesday's joint practice with the Dallas Cowboys. Also, Colts tight end Tyler Warren injured his groin. So that happened in Wednesday's joint practice with the Atlanta Falcons. He did not return. He, by the way, is currently ranked tight end number 4. If you're looking at fantasy rankings, he last year was the leading pass catcher in this Colts offense. And Daniel Jones, his go-to guy. So, again, it's a groin injury. They've not given us a timetable. It's still worth taking. Don't know if it affects the rank as to when you take them. But Colts are dealing with some other issues as Alec Pierce still sidelined from ankle surgery in the offseason. They did just sign Keenan Allen the other day. He has not yet been on the field for the Colts, but he is expected to be there ready to go. He's obviously been with Shane Steichen before when Steichen was the offensive coordinator with the Chargers, and he called Allen the most cerebral receiver that he's worked with in the NFL, and he thinks that he's going to make a perfect fit with the team's actual quarterback, Daniel Jones. Some other notes. There was talk. I know the Bills were one of the teams that were calling Tampa about, hey, are you trading Vita Vea, that gigantic nose tackle? The answer would be no, they're not trading him. And that's what they said all along. And now it's proven. They've given him a new deal. They've agreed to a one-year extension and also additional money both this year and then next year. So they've added $6 million this year to the $18 million he was ready to get, bringing that up to $24 million. And they added another $24 million to 2027, guaranteed $30 million. Aaron Glenn, head coach of the Jets, says he regrets his approach to the media in the first year. You mean things like...
6: Ask Rich. Well, you better call him.
2: You might recall that Rich is a beat reporter for the Jets, and he had been reporting some injuries that Aaron Glenn had not said in the press conferences. So when asked about an injury, he goes, I'm not going to update you guys on injuries anymore. If you have any questions about injuries...
6: Ask Rich. Well, you better call him.
2: Saying it seems like Rich has all the answers. He's got answers I don't have.
0: Yeah.
2: But so evidently his approach to the media has come back to bite him in the ass, and he said it was a mistake. a handful of mistakes.
0: I made some mistakes.
2: Yeah. All right. Yankees, they edged out the Orioles 5-3. They got a little break there. Pete Alonso had a shot down the left field line after an earlier home run. It was ruled foul. They challenged it. It was reviewed. One of the videos made it look like it was fair, and they said, though, it wasn't conclusive, so they stuck with foul, and Yankees win. Blue Jays lost to the Rays 7-6. They had a nice comeback. They're down 7-1. They came back, got it to 7-6. Not enough. Mets got past the Padres 4-2, and the BMW Championship gets underway 10:03 this morning. Justin Thomas will tee off. That is the first round of this, and Scotty Scheffler is last year's winner, and he'll be teeing off at 2:33 this afternoon. That's a look at sports.
0: Coming up, yeah, so there's some brand new comedy shows that are out right now. Rory Scoville's got one especially where he claims he wings the whole thing. What are the reviews? There's also a brand new one coming out, and Reacher getting a lot of especially love from text this morning, people watching the fourth episode of Reacher. So we'll dive into some TV. That's next.
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0: Still looking good around Western New York here if you're going somewhere. It was actually pretty light Thursday morning. That's how it looks right now. Not seeing any big holdups. Thankfully, other than that one incident over on Niagara Scenic Parkway, we've been trouble-free.
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2: It is now 9:27, and what are we looking at out there? It still looks pretty cloudy, 62 degrees. Cloudy early, gradual clearing, then we'll get up to about 78 this afternoon for a pretty nice afternoon. Looks like any rain and stuff like that is staying south of the area, down southern tier. Looks like for tonight, cleared 54, sunshine with a high of 80 tomorrow.
0: Headlines, America's national debt topped $40 trillion for the first time on Wednesday after decades of borrowing to pay for rising costs of the military, social safety nets, and also President Trump's tax cuts. This year alone, the U.S. is on track to borrow more than $2 trillion to help pay for spending on the war in Iran and tax cuts. Doctors are worried about the sharp increase in injuries on e-bikes and scooters. Because e-bikes are heavier, go faster, doctors say typical bike helmets don't do enough to protect you from serious brain injuries.
2: Well, the Buffalo Bills are in Cleveland today for a joint practice with the Browns ahead of Saturday's preseason game. They expect the starter to get a lot of action in the controlled scrimmage environment that they've got with a joint practice. It is unlikely that many of the starters are going to play in Saturday's 1 o'clock game.
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9: A Florida man was arrested last week after he allegedly called the police and asked them to test the crystal meth he purchased to ensure it was authentic. Said the man, "So is that a yes?" I get one phone call. I got great news, Scooch.
2: It is 9:29, and you have got the Shred and Reagan Show, which is brought to you by Hebler Sales and Service. 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You know, well, speaking of Hebler's and your e-bike story there.
0: Yeah.
2: You know, when you ride a motorcycle,
0: yeah,
2: the helmets are much more heavy-duty than what you would wear when you're riding a bicycle.
0: Yeah.
2: Right? And in my opinion, these e-bikes that you're talking about, the bigger, the heavier ones, the ones that are going over what the standard e-bikes are limited to of 28 miles per hour, they should just be motorcycles, shouldn't they? Shouldn't they be just treated like a motorcycle because they're electric motors?
0: And yeah. It's so funny. Yesterday, I was riding my bike, right? And I'm riding along, coming back. And on the other side of the road, there were some e-bikes. But it's funny, you know, because they basically sounded like mini bikes. Like they were loud, and,
2: really?
0: And there was exhaust coming out of them. And I'm like, that's a, so. Like when you
2: hear somebody, exhaust, it's probably not an e-bike. It's probably a dirt bike,
0: right? Like it's so, you know, when you're talking, e-bikes are like, excuse me, I'm an e-bike. Look at my technology. Isn't this wonderful? I'm riding, but I'm not pedaling. Isn't that great? They're like, well, how are you getting any exercise? Shut up. E-bike. Moving along.
2: It's just an electric motorcycle. That's all it is.
0: Right. So it's got fancy airs. They're like, I'm an e-bike. But really, it's just...
2: So we had the original pedal bike with the motor, the moped, right? Remember mopeds?
0: Yeah.
2: There was one at the bike night the other night. You know, and the guy said, it does about 35. But a lot of these e-bikes will do 60, 70. There's a difference between a pedal assist e-bike, like it looks like a normal bicycle that you're pedaling with an assist, and ones that have throttles.
0: Yeah.
2: I think if you have a throttle, it should be a motorcycle.
0: It's a mini bike.
2: Right. It's a motorcycle, and it should be... You know, even an ATV, even though they are not street legal, you still have to license those. I had a plate on my ATV because you are crossing roads.
0: Yeah.
2: That's. I mean, the simple solution is treat it like it's a motorcycle.
0: Yeah, that's all it is, man.
2: Same helmet laws that a motorcyclist has to deal with, you have to deal with your 60-mile-per-hour e-bike.
0: Yeah. I'm looking for the sound of it. I'm not finding it, but it's like, nyee. It had that noise to it. It's like, nyee.
2: Oh, like a two-stroke bike?
0: Yeah, that's what it sounded like. And I'm like, man, that does not, but it was acting like it was an e-bike. It was like, technology is what this is.
2: There are e-bikes that are dirt bikes. No pedals at all.
0: Mm-hmm.
2: There's a lot of e-bikes that don't have pedals.
0: So anyway, yeah, it was an accident waiting to happen.
2: Sorry for the little rant, but they should. They need to up that because there are a lot of people getting hurt because they also aren't licensed.
0: Yeah. More than anything else, if you throw on a standard bicycle bike helmet, it's not going to protect you if you're on an e-bike going real fast. It's heavy.
2: They're only good for up to a certain mile per hour.
0: That's it. Like the impact from an e-bike into your bicycle. 716-210-9797. Call or text. Let us know what's up, what you're doing, how's everything going. So let's talk TV for a moment. And we'll start off TV this morning first with, you a fan of Rory Scovel? You spend any time with Rory?
2: I don't know Rory Scovel.
0: We've had him on the show before. Rory's an interesting guy. Yeah, he's one of those guys, though, that he's funny, but he's also, like, he's different. Like, he's going to take a different, for example, here he is talking about, this is very unstandard for a comic.
4: You guys ever steal an old person? Oh, I guess everyone here has their grandparents. Some of us don't. We got to replace ours, okay? Here's a tip. Old people in wheelchairs rarely turn around to see who's pushing them. You're at the store, see a wheelchair. No one's stopping you. Hey, where are you going with that old person? That's never been said. That's the first time that's been said. Hey, where are you going with those old people? No one's asking that. No one cares. When old people are around, everybody's thought is, hey, get these old people out of here. Come on here. Okay, I'll help. Don't say anything. You get out to the parking lot. That's not our car. Get in! You're my grandmother now. Folks, find the positive. I have 7 grandmothers right now. Yeah. How great that is. 7 grandmothers? I love the one grandmother. Her love is so strong. Try 7. I'm leaving in the morning. Make an announcement. Hey, I'll be home at 3. Everybody bakes cookies. Everybody. We'll see who did the best.
0: By the way, half-baked cookies sold out. Angie brought in her cookies yesterday.
2: Yeah, that was today's sweet deal.
0: It was tremendous. If not, you should still get over to half-baked cookies. But so who's doing bits right now on stealing grandparents? Rory Scovel. That's the weird part about it.
2: I like how he's just in it for the cookies.
0: Right.
2: And that does sound like it could be a reality show then.
0: That you, it's one guy, single guy.
2: Grandmothers are competing for the most love from Rory.
0: I thought you were thinking of like a sitcom where it's like, you know how Three's Company. Back,
2: yeah.
0: So it's one guy, single guy, but he lives with 7 grandmothers.
2: So he lives with the Golden Girls.
0: Right, 7, right? And they're all making them cookies.
2: Three's Company meets the Golden Girls.
0: So Rory Scovel, another thing he likes to do is when the audience laughs, he yells at them. Stop. This is, I'm not. He starts yelling at them to stop cheering and laughing at his stuff.
2: And his 7 grandmas go,
10: listen.
0: Just let them get wet and make it happy. So Rory Scovel's got a brand new Netflix special. It's called The Show Must Go On. And in it, he pretends like he's got to wing it. He's like, I'm just going to wing it. But here's the crazy thing. The backstory is you're never quite sure if he's being honest. He's a little bit like early Steve Martin in that you're never quite sure if Rory's being honest. Because he did a whole bunch of shows where he claimed he winged it. And people went to see them. And some of them sucked. And some of them were really funny. But he found the best of it, and they released it on Netflix. And so here he is talking about how, you know, comics these days, they got to go right wing in order to make some cash.
6: A lot of people think I do liberal material, but I'm actually more conservative. I don't know if you guys have your fingers on the pulse of stand-up these days, but if us comics, we got to go red if we want to make a little green, you know what I mean? That time has come for me. And then on the back end, you get to be like, well, I didn't know it was going to be like that. Remember when you, the first time you ever heard about militias, you were like, what, do what now? What is that? Even as a kid, it didn't make sense to you. We train out in the woods. We train. In case the government ever gets a little too authoritative, that's when we step in. We're the militias. I don't know if you guys know any of them. Maybe let them know the game has started. I would do it. I haven't been training in the woods. I've been doing this like a dip. So if y'all know any of them, go tap them on the shoulders, be like, hey, look, not even trying to interrupt, just want to let you know that for sure the other team is on the field. They're definitely on the field right now. I'm kidding, you can't do that. The government hired all the militias. Dress for the job you want. The government went up to the militias like, wait, what if we're not the bad guys? And the militias like, wait, what? What? What? We've been training. We've been training like you guys were the bad guys. Who are the bad guys? And the government was like, what if the voiceless are the bad guys? Oh. That's why they've been so quiet. You know, during COVID, those ice mother hated masks. They sure as wear them to work every day now, don't they? Shut the up. Shut the up. I don't need any goddamn teammates tonight. I stand alone. I'm just glad they figured out the breathability in those things. Remember during COVID? I can't breathe in this. Now they're running 100 yards, and I am being so generous with that distance.
0: That's what I mean. He's all over the place, but it's funny. He's different. And so Rory Scovel, Show Must Go on Netflix, brand new comedy special. If you haven't yet, you should check it out. It's really funny. The other show, Reacher. And so there's a brand new Reacher that's out right now, brand new season. But, you know, Reacher's, you know, there's a couple of, well, we found out yesterday, right? So they shoot a lot of this stuff in Hamilton, the rock and roll capital
2: Hamilton.
0: Right? But also, there's got to be either the writers, like, spend time there, and they're like, what's over the lake? Is that Buffalo? What's that? And so I think it was season two of Reacher.
10: Neely Dixon, was there ever a time in your life when you had very little attachment to a place, digitally via paper trail? Even emotionally?
11: It'd have to be after the military.
12: A few months after I was discharged, I went to Buffalo. Worked in-house at this debt collection agency. Only lasted 6 months before I quit. It was a dirty business.
10: Did you rent while you were there?
12: Yeah. Private residence apartment over a garage.
10: Good. No property records. Landline?
12: Just my cell phone. Non-local area code.
10: Utilities?
12: Nope. Included in the rent.
10: Well, that's pretty much perfect. Anyone there you trust?
12: My landlord, Bob Lee, retired firefighter, old school Irishman. Lives for his grandkids.
10: Like that he was a firefighter. They have a sense of duty and honor.
12: I slipped on ice in the driveway once, knocked myself out cold. Mr. Lee found me, picked me up, drove me through a blizzard to Canmore Mercy. I was 70 at the time. I don't just trust him with my life. He may have actually saved it once.
10: You think he'd do you a favor?
12: I send him homemade soda bread on St. Patrick's Day, and he calls me every year on my birthday, so yeah, I think he'd do me a favor.
10: Buffalo it is.
12: Great, I'll give him a call.
10: It won't be forever. We just need to kill a few more people.
0: Nice. And you're like, soda bread and Kenmore Mercy. Woo! Reacher. Reacher's awesome. Because if you want to just turn off your brain for a while and watch some dude just lay waste to folks who clearly deserve it.
2: Sounds very relaxing.
0: It's all it counts. Oh, it's so satisfying in the brain. Because you don't even, because there's no nuance. You know, like in some places you're like, man, is he the good guy or the bad guy? Reacher doesn't do that. Reacher makes it very simple. Bad guy, good guy. You have no thinking. And you're like, he's getting his vertebrae broken. Oh, that's awesome. So, yeah, he went to Buffalo. Oh, yeah. That's so good. Brand new season.
8: Jack Reacher, you were in the wrong place at the wrong time. Walk away.
15: No.
8: On the run.
15: Why do you care?
8: I'm good at not letting people get away with things.
0: And he uses Rush. How much better does that get? So when last we talked about Reacher, he was checking out OnlyFans. Like they're, you know, not to get too deep into the story, don't want to ruin it, but he's got somebody and the guy's in a lot of trouble. And so Reacher's trying to assess what type of...
2: He's a foot guy.
0: Right? And he finds out he's a foot guy and Reacher's head just explodes.
17: Okay, Colin, do you know where Ben is?
15: I don't know where Ben is, but I knew that girl, the one he left with the other night. She's an OnlyFans model.
18: What's OnlyFans?
15: Wait, he's serious.
18: It's like a porn site for independent contractors.
15: You can talk to girls and pay them for stuff.
18: So you paid her to perform sex acts online?
15: No.
18: What then?
15: Special videos of her, for feet.
18: If you were looking at her feet, how do you know it's the same girl?
15: Because I've live streamed with her. I've talked to her. I've bought her socks and...
18: Why'd you buy her socks?
15: Oh, okay.
0: By the way, Reacher's bringing up some very good points. So in other words, how many times you've been, you know, baited and switched while watching OnlyFans? And you're like, she's really hot. I'll bet she's got hot feet. And then at the last moment, she's like, all right, I'm going to readjust the camera. And you don't know if she's got busted feet. You have no idea. And meanwhile, she could be like inserting a video, fake feet. That could be her mother's feet.
2: Fake feet.
0: You have no idea. You don't know. Anyway. All right. Yeah. Reacher brings up a damn good point.
15: Because I've live streamed with her. I've talked to her. I've bought her socks and...
18: Why'd you buy her socks?
15: Oh, okay.
18: You recognized her, right?
15: Yeah. As soon as she walked into the bar and started talking to Ben.
18: Send me your OnlyFans page.
15: Look, I shut up in there because I didn't want people to know what I do online. It's embarrassing.
18: Yeah.
0: Yeah.
17: When'd you learn?
18: That society's gone to...
0: Right. All right. But latest episode. So three episodes of Reacher already out. But then they waited. And so what they're going to do is it's going to be episodic. And so you'll have to wait a week, which I think really works.
2: So it's Wednesdays, right? So last night the new one dropped?
0: Yep.
2: Number four?
0: Brand new one. And so if you had a chance to watch it yet, let us know. But Jack watched it last night. And in this, you know, I think one of the reasons you watch Reacher is because he's going to snap some limbs. That's all you want to see. And you were watching it last night, and so...
19: Well, it's funny. You asked me for a clip, and I'm like, what is a clip where he's not just punching people?
0: Yeah.
19: Like, I'm trying to think. And even this clip has him punching two guys in a subway.
0: Yeah.
19: But each episode so far has been, like, they're really good at it. Mini cliffhanger at the end of each episode. They're really good at... It's funny, because I, like, watched it. Each one sets up whatever's coming next, obviously. But he does this like thing where he just kind of like, I'd love to see how he gets into the character because he's just like standing around and like looking around.
0: Stiff.
19: And, yeah, there's like a stiffness to him, but he can still just kick your ass and he's so huge.
0: Yeah. But I wonder if they're having these conversations now where like people love to be fans of something.
19: Right.
0: And so give them a cliffhanger, let them talk about it on message boards and amongst themselves on chat all week and sort of become fans.
19: But I watch it too and I tried to take myself out of it. I'm like, do I want to watch this show? Do I want to watch like a dumb beat 'em up or is this a dumb beat 'em up? And then I watch it, and I'm like, this is actually, there's smarts behind it. It's pretty complex plot this time around.
2: So it's not so dumb beat 'em up?
19: Not so dumb, but the action feels earned.
7: Okay.
19: You know, it's not...
0: Because remember, in the old days...
2: Not gratuitous.
0: Right. Early Reacher was, you knew the bad guy, and it was very clear.
19: Right.
0: Ratchet and Reacher...
19: Eventually, he's going to punch him, but how does he get there, and what is the reasoning as to why he's going to get there and punch him?
0: So, there was a lot of punching last night on episode 4. This is a subway fight?
19: Yeah, he and the main person that he's helping, part of one of the people he's helping here, they are being trailed outside of a hotel, and then they end up in the subway where he's kicking the crap out of two different guys.
0: Nice. All right, episode 4, Reacher, without giving up any plot points.
13: Is there any other place Anna would have sent the drive to you?
14: It's the only place she knew. I can't believe it wasn't there. What's wrong?
13: We're being followed. The men who attacked you at this hotel must have been staking the place out in case you showed up again.
14: What do we do?
13: Someone's got enough money for an endless supply of I need to find out who.
20: I'll deal with these guns to meet you at the hotel.
13: Who do you work for? You.
0: Did he say who do you work for? And he said F you.
19: Yes, he did.
0: Nice.
2: That deserves another punch.
0: There's a little bit more, but there's also like Breacher will be surrounded by like he was in a prison.
19: This is one of I think three fights that were in last night's episode. The other

0: is really funny. He's got a brand new Netflix special out right now. Is Reacher like his own A-team? Oh, yeah, absolutely. Yeah, Reacher doesn't need anybody else. He just needs himself. He just shows up in a town, and he just starts busting limbs. 716-210-9797. Closing audio next.
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11: And across the area, we are looking just fine for you with no issues, no delays, no accidents, no disabled vehicles, even the truck that was stuck under the bridge there on the Niagara Scenic Parkway near John B. Daly. That has been cleared. They got that thing out of there. So all things moving just fine.
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13: Lavette Moutry and her CSEA team worked with management on changes across the New York State Office of Mental Health that retained staff by easing burnout and reducing mandatory overtime.
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15: It is now 9:55, and we are looking at what's going to turn into a decent day. So right now we've got cloudy skies, 62 degrees. It does look like there has been some rain, and there are some showers. Mainly, though, that's down in the southern tier, so nothing up this way is really getting too much of that. So that should be good, and unless you're down in Jamestown, you're getting soaked. Looks like today's high getting up to about 78 degrees. Gradual clearing, so we'll have some sunshine. Clear skies tonight, down to 54. Tomorrow, sunny, 80.
16: Headlines, a couple of things going on, including a terrible accident on the 90. A 32-foot trailer flew off and struck a tractor trailer heading in the opposite direction on the 90. They thought that they were separate accidents, but police put them together. What they believe happened was a piece of the trailer flew off on the other side, hit the windshield of the tractor trailer, causing the accident, killing the driver.
15: Well, later on today, the Bills are going to be practicing in Cleveland with the Browns. It's a joint practice session where they're expecting the starters to get a lot of action, and they say if we get all the action in for the number ones that we want, they won't be playing in preseason game number two on Saturday. Shedeur Sanders, of course, is getting the start for Cleveland in their quarterback competition as Deshaun Watson got the start in week one. There are a couple games going on tonight if you want a little preseason football action. 8 o'clock tonight on ESPN, the Raiders at the Texans, and at 10 o'clock on NFL Network, the 49ers at the Chargers.
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18: Netflix has a new dating show called Weight to Date that will follow a group of people who have lost large amounts of weight and are now attempting to find love. Yeah. And here's the cruel twist. Some of them are cake.
15: It is now 9:57 at WGRF Buffalo, the mighty 97 Rock and voice of the Bills. 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
16: Frank's a good dude. 716-210-9797. All right, you may think you're a really good gambler. Show your chops. Throw some real money down on tonight's preseason action. Houston Texans going up against the Las Vegas Raiders. Which third string team is going to beat the other team? Chargers and 49ers. That's 10 o'clock on the NFL Network.
15: Are they taking action on that?
16: Preseason?
15: Yeah.
16: Oh, I'm sure they do. But should you? Yeesh. Yeesh. Closing audio. In baseball, we go to Detroit on this one. There's a podcast, and a bunch of guys, former baseball guys, were talking about one of the crazier managers that they ever played for. And Jim Leland, who was the manager of the Pittsburgh Pirates, especially around the time that the Bisons were the affiliate for the Pittsburgh Pirates. So you heard a lot about Jim Leland. Leland was a guy that guys loved to play for, but he was a little off, a little strange, a little different.
6: I want to talk about an iconic manager that you had in Jim Leland.
17: Yeah. So Jim Leland said from day one, I don't care if you're the rookie on this team. I don't care if you have a $100 million contract. I'm treating y'all all the same. I'm the one leading this. That's why they put me in charge of this. He came in and said, it's my ship. Y'all get in line. Everybody was potentially up for getting yelled at any point in time. You know me. I sleep on the plane. I'm like a baby in a car. As soon as we take off, I'm out. So I'm sleeping on a flight like this. I'm like,
19: smoking cigarettes on the plane?
17: I stand in this Leland. He goes, what's up, Grandy? Now, I'm a rookie. I can't say nothing. I'm like, I don't think you can smoke on the plane. Sitting there, Grandy, you good? You're going to be in there tomorrow. He's just smoking on the planes, but as great can be. Like you said, he wore the cleats because he said, if the players are going to wear cleats, I'm going to wear cleats. But he was the best. And one of the other funny things with him, that generation had these loose, long underwear.
6: With sanitary socks, the whole nine.
17: And he would be in his office smoking a cigarette. Now it's loose. Everything is visible.
20: Giant, like the manager from Major League.
17: Yes. So I had something I had to say to him. So I walked by his office and he's sitting there like this. No shirt on, loose drawers. I'll come back. Grandy, come on in. I'll come back.
6: Give me a second, bro. I'll come back.
17: Then he go in that office, start smoking them cigarettes.
6: Just ripping them, bro. He would slam them.
17: I don't know how this dude did it. He'd smoke, he would cup it, that smoke would go and just like disappear into his pores. And there would be no smoke anywhere. I'm like, where's the smoke?
16: That is really funny. Just ripping them, man. Just ripping them. But Jim Leland is still at it. Believe it or not, he is 82 years old. And he is still an assistant, sort of, I'm not sure, you know, how much of an assistant, but he's still considered an assistant with the Detroit Tigers, the special assistant, still to this day at 81 years old, Jim Leland. That's it for today's show. Thank you for listening. Back tomorrow at 6. What do you want to
15: add? By the way, I am looking at DraftKings right now for you.
16: Yep.
15: They are taking action. The Raiders are 1.5-point favorites over the Texans. And specials like Fernando Mendoza to throw a touchdown pass on his first offensive drive.
16: Yeah, I'm putting $100 on Fernando Mendoza. It's insane. But they'll take action.
15: They will.
16: That's it. Hey. So we're going to talk to Scott Gramling, by the way. He's going to help us with gambling throughout the season. But he's also really sharp with fantasy, and he's going to help us out with fantasy tomorrow about 9 o'clock.
15: Yeah. All right, sounds good. Well, Jack is on the way. He's got your 10 a.m. commercial-free jumpstart, kicking that off with some Aerosmith. And we're going to wrap up with some Trailer Park Boys. A little liquor. Some whores.

0: fucking horse!
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12: Good day, sir. I said good day.
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It's on the Shred and Reagan Show feature before all the games. International snacks, new snacks that you need. I cannot get the mushroom potato chips out of my mouth. Not that I'm eating them. No, they were flavor right on. It is stuck with me. I'm glad I'm not talking right into your face right now. Trust me, it's good.

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You like listening to the radio, you can listen to it anywhere. And you know, I don't blame you. You shouldn't know this. We should know this. The people in this building should know this. I find out because Mom texts me. Happy National Radio Day. Yeah, oh yeah. How am I going to celebrate? I don't know. Do I go anywhere to get free radio? Oh, right here.

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0: Hopefully you're not commiserating with Greg Kinn today, but that is the breakup song, part of your 10 a.m. commercial-free jumpstart. Here on 97 Rock, and as you well know, in the 10 o'clock hour, I get to catch up with our employee of the day, and that is David Holmwood today from Lackawanna. And David, we'll start with, where do you work? What do you do?
1: I am a dump truck driver, and I work for CTS Contracting.
0: So you are hauling stuff in and hauling stuff out?
1: All day long. Okay. 10-hour days.
0: Wow. But for you, you get where you're going, and then you just get to sit, right, while they load it up?
1: Absolutely.
0: Nice. See, you get downtime. You get a break, right?
1: Yeah, occasionally, 5-10 minutes. But, you know,
0: David, when you're not doing that, I know you said you work long hours. When you're not doing that, what do you like doing in your own time?
1: I like riding my Harley, and once in a while I get to go out and play golf. I love to play golf, but, you know, with the time schedule of, working this long and everything, barely get to go out maybe once, twice a year. Maybe at most.
0: Wow, really? But that's the trade-off, right? Saturday comes. Oh, I can play golf today. Oh, I have to get up at 5:30 to go get on the course.
1: Yep.
0: I'd rather just sleep in. First band coming up for you is Pink Floyd.
1: Oh, I grew up in the 70s. Come on now. That was one of the number one bands that my brothers turned me on to, you know, being the youngest one. And Pink Floyd was just one of the things, you know, being growing up in the 70s, you know how that goes.
0: Mm-hmm. So you'd go into your brother's room and he's got a bunch of Pink Floyd posters.
1: Yep.
0: And you're like, what is that? Well, here you go.
1: Yep. Mm-hmm. Yep. Yeah. Yeah. I would love to hear Crazy Diamond if you could.
0: I will try it. You betcha.

Pink Floyd and Shine On Ya Crazy Diamond taking full advantage of his Employee of the Day perks by requesting a pretty darn long one. That is David Holmwood from Lackawanna. I'm just happy to play. Somebody requests something specific, I want to get it on the air. That's what works for me. And that was Dave's first request there. Some Pink Floyd, Shine On Ya Crazy Diamond here on 97 Rock. He's our Employee of the Day. He gets all the workforce perks. Other than that, we'll catch up later for shout-outs and things. But David's going to get the gift card to the Record Vault in North Tonawanda, the Employee of the Day T-shirt, courtesy of Al Ross Screen Printing and Embroidery, the Employee of the Day plaque from Jar Trophies. We'll deliver all that for him. Maybe just to make him feel good because he's a dump truck driver. Maybe Foxy Delivery, the quickest service in town, could... I don't know if they do dump truck deliveries. That would be hilarious, though. Pull up and just dump it right in his... Dump all of his workforce perks right in the driveway. I think he'd get a kick out of it. He's got a good sense of humor. It's our Employee of the Day. Be our next.

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AC/DC Back in Black. It is 97 Rock. The voice of the Bills. Again, international snacks this morning on the Shred and Reagan Show. We'll generally do that before every single game that comes up for the Bills during the upcoming season. We did it last year, too. Today was like these peanut puffs and then the mushroom potato chips. Those weren't bad. Actually, as much as I don't care for peanut butter, I do like peanuts. And these were more, say, roasted and salted peanut flavor. They were actually quite good. They're from Serbia. And like the texture of a cheese puff. Not bad, man. Honestly, I ate the maybe like 10 that were on the plate I had. Not bad. Not peanut butter. They weren't like Nutter Butters.

0: 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That's all.
1: And thanks for stopping by to the College of 97 Rock Knowledge, which we do every weekday workday. A little bit after 11. Today's winner will, of course, get the coveted College of 97 Rock Knowledge diploma. And you got a 4-pair of tickets to the Erie County Fair if you can answer today. And your subject today is the Eagles. Eagles. Subject today is Eagles. How's that? I need to know what song it is. 716-210-9797. I'll give you a couple clues and then we'll hear some other information. Some sound bites, if you will. It is the Eagles' debut single. The very first tune that they put out. And half of it is written by a guy who was not in the band. Glenn Frey helped him wrap it up. Helped him figure out the second half of it. Here is that songwriter talking about hanging with Glenn there.
2: He said, let me know when it's done. He called me like 2 weeks later and said, is it done? I said, well, yeah, I'm still working on my record, you know, I'm going to do it, you know. Then he called me, then he waited about a month and he called me and says, is it done? I said, no. He said, you want me to finish it?
1: Do you want me to finish it? Now, what Glenn liked about it is it had this bouncy groove, very reminiscent of a CCR tune, a cover of a Lead Belly song. Okay, Lead Belly did the song Cotton Fields in 1940, and CCR covered it. Now, take a real deep listen here, and you'll hear what Glenn heard in that song that was being written. Right at the beginning, it sounds almost identical to it.

0: He's like, it's got that groove that CCR's Cotton Fields had. What is the Eagles' tune on the way here? It's your College of 97 Rock Now. It's starting with caller number 9, 716-210-9797.
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20: Said, let me know when it's done. Well, he called me like 2 weeks later and said, is it done? I said, well, yeah, I'm still working on my record, you know, I'm going to do it, you know. Then he called me, then he waited about a month and he called me. He says, is it done? I said, no. He said, you want me to finish it?
0: All right. He's talking about Glenn Frey. That is the writer of today's song, which is the College of 97 Rock Knowledge. It's an Eagles tune. That guy wasn't in the band, but he wrote part of it. Glenn Frey heard it in their apartment building, comes over, finishes it up eventually. But he liked it because he heard it, and he goes, oh, you know what? That sounds like that CCR tune, that cover of that Lead Belly song, Cotton Fields. And it sure as hell does. That should be all you need to know what tune is coming up. It was the Eagles' debut single, their very first tune that they put out. Obviously put them on the map. Let's get an answer as to what tune it is, and then we'll find out who that songwriter is as well. 97 Rock, who's this?
21: This is Paul.
0: Paul, what's going on with you today?
21: Not too much. How you doing?
0: I'm doing just fine. You think you know this one?
21: I might have a clue.
0: With all the clues I gave you, there's plenty there. You even got a little bit of a... I mean, that song does sound an awful lot like it. What do you think it is?
21: I'm thinking Take It Easy.
0: It is Take It Easy, their debut single, written half by Jackson Browne, and he was living in the same apartment spot that Glenn Frey was, who heard it, came over, badgered him, wrote the second half of the tune for him.
21: Really?
0: Yeah,
21: wow.
0: Yeah, it's crazy. But Glenn had known that CCR song. He's like, it's got that good bounce to it, so let's finish this.
21: Yeah.
0: Paul, you is correct, buddy. You're going to get that 4-pack of tickets to the Erie County Fair, as well as the College of 97 Rock Knowledge Diploma.
21: That is awesome.
0: Sweet.
21: Yeah, I should be able to be here today. I'm moving my grandson into UB today.
0: Oh, geez.
21: Yeah, well, two of them. In fact, two of my grandsons bullying into UB and they're dorming together. So I should be able to get over there.
0: After you bust your hump up a couple different flights of steps, you got it.
21: Sounds great. I love it.
0: All righty, Paul. Good luck with that. Should have told him to wear his back belt. But yes, he's right. It is Take It Easy, their debut single, the Eagles' debut single. It's Eagles' debut single, not the. It's Eagles' debut single, partially written by Jackson Brown. Here he is recounting him working with Glenn.
20: He called me, he waited about a month, and he called me. He says, is it done? He said, no. He said, you want me to finish it?
1: Jackson ended up letting Glenn actually finish it.
20: So he came up with this great flatbed Ford thing, you know. I mean, that's like a real, you know, that's a transformation made right there.
0: There you go. That is Jackson Brown talking about working with Glenn Frey. To finish up, Take It Easy, which definitely does sound like that. I didn't remember that CCR tune, Cotton Fields, that cover of Lead Belly, but everything I like about CCR, which means it's everything I like about Eagles, Take It Easy. The answer for your College of 97 Rock Knowledge today. We'll play again tomorrow, a little bit after 11. Oh, baby. Let's see here. Well, that ain't good. It ain't. Frozen. Hold on a second. Live radio, kids. Boy. I might have to play this somewhere else. Give me 1 second to kind of figure that. Oh, this is real bad. Amazing. All right, let me do this here. Hold on a second. I got to search for it somewhere else. Booyah. Let me get my song. It's live radio, kids. That's great. Fantastico. All right, well, we're going to do this, and then we'll be back in one moment. We'll see where we go. All right, so we got the Eagles, Take It Easy, live radio, just having some fun. Let's try this right here. There we go.

0: But we always want you to come around, especially on Tuesdays when it's 97 Rock Bike Night out at Prohibition. Only a couple left. I'll be your host this upcoming Tuesday, which is coming fast, coming quick. We do it every Tuesday. We've been doing it since early June. That is how fast summer has gone. Unbelievable. Every Tuesday, over 2 hours of music from the Michael Hund Band as well. Again, I'll be out at Prohibition right across from Highmark Stadium on Southwestern this coming Tuesday. 97 Rock Bike Night, sponsored by Buffalo Barbecue Quest, your Western New York barbecue supply destination. 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
0: Schott? 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
0: Yeah. 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
1: You've made it to your Thursday version, 716-210-9797. That is how you get your request to me, by call, by text, or by voice message. Now, as many of you know, it's the way it works. There's not always enough time to get everything in the one day. Sometimes I got to put it off, or I got to look for the version of the song, or I got to get it cleared, or anything like that. Mike texted me earlier in the week. I'm working on a project for him. He said, play the oldest song. That was his request. And I said, like in history or in the library? He's like, the oldest song you guys have in your library. It is. We have thousands and thousands of songs. I need to go through them and figure out. So I can't wait to find out what that one is that will pay off eventually. Just a lot of research. A lot of research, but I do like that. That's pretty cool. Another text, got this from Carl. He says, I live in Huron, Tennessee, originally from Portville. My wife and I listen online. Could you play Brown Eyed Girl by Van Morrison for my wife, Christine? Sure can, Carl. Greetings to Huron, Tennessee. By request, some Van on 97 Rock.

0: Got a two for Thursday in just a little bit to get your heart going. There's a little hint, but got a couple, actually a couple requests for that. So we'll get to that in just a little bit right after the break. It's also your traditional noontime lunch hour here. What do we got today? Hungry National Day. No, not hungry, as in the country. Hungary National Day. Congratulations to you. It's also World Mosquito Day. Why? Why are we celebrating these things? They are the most pointless thing on the planet. They do nothing but spread disease. They have no actual use. Get rid of them. Why do we care about mosquitoes? We don't. It should be World Mosquito Eradication Day. Kill as many as you can today. Yes, that would be good. It's National Radio Day, as I told you earlier, so celebration. I'm giving you free radio right now. That is my gift to you, kids. And if you are looking for something to eat today, yes, it is National Bacon Lovers Day. I made some yesterday, so probably going to have, I can't eat the whole pound, probably have a little bit more of it today, somehow incorporated in something. And it is also National Chocolate Pecan Pie Day. I've had pecan pie. I've had chocolate pie. I have not had them merged together. That sounds like my sugar's going to go through the roof if I even smell it, because you know it's just... Let's see. What are the ingredients? Crust. Okay, pie crust. Pecan. Yes. Chocolate. Yes. And the other one is just a bag of sugar, right? That's the other ingredient.
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0: Your workforce lunch break on 97 Rock. Aw, thank you, Bobby. Jacka, happy radio day. Thank you very much, Bobby, for the text. 716-210-9797. Got a twofer for your Thursday. That's where we're going right now. Kickstart My Heart, Motley Crue, please. I'm on my way home. Need some driving music. Pretty Please. That came from 515. And also, like I said, it's a twofer. Randy Boy, can you play Kickstart My Heart by Motley Crue? Hey, when a twofer comes through, I mean, you're thinking simpatico. You gotta do it. By request, a double request. Some crew on 97 Rock.

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0: Jenner for your workforce lunch break. 97 Rock, the voice of the Bills. I'm Jacka, as always, here for you. Well, from 10 to 3, but taking your requests every weekday workday between noon and 1, 716-210-9797. We do the same thing, but it's always different every single day, which is what I like. The idea is the same. What comes out is different. 97 Rock. Let's go to the phones. Who's this?
1: This is Rick.
0: Hey, Rick, what's going on? Yeah, what's happening?
1: Hey, how about playing a tune? Some Aerosmith?
0: Okay, what are you looking for?
1: Same old song and dance.
0: That's a good tune. Should be able to do it, Rick. Should be able to, bud.
1: Okay, thank you.
0: All right, man. You got it.
1: Everybody said hello.
0: I will.

0: Aerosmith, same old song and dance. It is 97 Rock, your workforce lunch break, getting all your requests in, or as many as I can, obviously. I'm Jack, 716-210-9797. Let us go. Let's see, what are we going to do? Yeah, let's go to the phones again here. 97 Rock, who's this?
1: It's Tony.
0: Tony, what's up, man?
1: Oh, it's a free concert at the fair today, so I'm going to go later.
0: Nice. Who's playing?
1: Do you remember Gary Lewis and the Playboys in the 60s?
0: You betcha. I can dig some Gary Lewis.
1: Yes, oldies.
0: You betcha. I grew up on it, and I love most of it.
1: Yeah, me too. Most of the 60s groups.
0: Yep, exactly. So what you looking for? Something different here? I don't know.
1: Yes, how about Aerosmith?
0: Okay.
1: Lightning Strikes from 1980. I haven't heard that in a while.
0: Yeah, let me find a spot here for you, okay?
1: Beautiful.

0: Some Aerosmith Lightning Strikes. Tony wanted to hear that. He's headed out to the fair. We had a twofer once again. I think we had a twofer either yesterday or the day before with Skinner. We got a twofer today. A couple dudes wanted to hear Aerosmith, so I am all up for that. That is totally cool with me. You request it, I play it. And Tony was on his way out to the fair to go see Gary Lewis and the Playboys tonight. That sends me back. I mean, I grew up on that music. What I didn't know, Gary Lewis, son of Jerry Lewis. I never knew that. See, I learned something, too. I never knew that, honestly. This diamond ring doesn't shine for me anymore. And, I mean, I can pull all those tunes out of the back of my head any single time. Cool request. We'll get to some more coming up in just a little bit. I want to remind you, though, obviously Saturday's a big day. Bills are in Cleveland. Practice today. They'll be taking on the Browns in the second preseason game coming up Saturday. We got you covered all day long. Starting with the pregame show, 9 a.m., Paul Peck, Kevin Sylvester, kickoff at 1. And we got the postgame as well, all right here on the Voice of the Bills, 97 Rock.
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1: And we're getting near the end of our workforce lunch break. Once again, my friends, so many requests. I spoke with so many of you today, whether it was on the phone or voice message or text, 716-210-9797, like Kevin and Randy over at Morluskies. We got 270 and Jim and Bobby and Dude Man and Eric and Sean and Jay and Andy and Mike in Holland and 336 and Dave down in Tampa and Craig and George and 800 texted in. Jimmy's still looking for some white zombie. We'll try. I'm trying, Jim. I'm trying. Andy and Rob. Unbelievable. Unbelievable. And Eric, I know you sent in some pictures of food. I don't know what I'm secretly supposed to be looking for. I'm glad it's not your bare feet. Oh, and Ken, too. Ken texted in. But we're going to go here for the moment. 334 texted in. Workforce lunch break request. Right down the line by Jerry Rafferty. Straight into the point. All you, my friends, this is why we do it. This is why I do it. There was no reason given. But, I mean, and I don't want to co-opt the request because it's a fantastic song. You know, we get together and we just BS and talk about different things and talk about why we like music. It's a very communal thing, your workforce lunch break, my favorite hour of the day. Everyone from everywhere is welcome. I don't care who you is, what you do, what your beliefs, whatever. You just can't be a jerk. That's all I ask. You just can't be that. Get out of here. Get out. If you're obstinate or your views are closed-minded or don't want you here, you can go bye-bye. So we're going to get to another tune for your workforce lunch break. It's a tune that'll choke me up every single time. We have people that come in and out of our lives. Some of them stick around. Some of them don't. Sometimes you want that person to stick around, but you screwed up way, way, way too much. The words just cut through me every time I hear it. And if I could write a song, I would, because I would say the same thing Jerry says in it. I just want to say this is my way of telling you everything I could never say before. choke it back. It's Jerry Rafferty by request on 97 Rock.

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0: 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Frank Beard. It is 97 Rock, not to sound callous. He's an amazing drummer, interesting person. What a lived a hell of a life, and that just lose another great one. ZZ Top, I did see that they said they were going to continue on. So I wonder who they're gonna tap to be their drummer as they continue. ZZ Top will continue. And we will continue here, going back to the glory days in just a little bit. We're going to go online as well. And this just, it kind of breaks my heart. Like somebody had to look it up, what it actually means. That means you've never experienced it. Oh, it's heartbreaking.
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The Boss of Glory Days. It's 97 Rock, Voice of the Bills, local radio made here in Buffalo. I'm Jack. Back in your glory days, you remember your old days. The first time you did this or that or fell in love or any of that. Now, you know what love is. I might not be a smart man, Jenny, but I know what love is. Apparently not. Google has tracked data from January through last week to rank the most searched word definitions in the U.S. Gaslighting is number one. 287,000 monthly searches. Okay. That was number one. Number two, love. Not that far behind. 275,000 monthly searches. People searching, what is love? Baby, don't hurt. No, not that. Unless they're looking for the song. The people looking up the definition of love. It makes me feel horrible. It makes me think 275,000 people, at most, don't know what love is. That's horrible. That means they've never experienced it. Maybe not for another person, but for a show, a song, a job, a food, an activity, a book. There's people out there who don't know what love is. I mean, really, what does it have to do with it, though?

0: rocking with some Neil for your Thursday afternoon here on 97 Rock. Jack in the air chair, as in the air chair, as they always say, behind the mic on the it's radio on National Radio Day. Thanks for tuning in. Thanks for being here every weekday workday between 10 and 3. And you know me, in the 1 o'clock hour, want to see what our employee of the day is up to. Today, that's David Homewood from Lackawanna, driving a dump truck for CTS Contracting there in Cheektowaga. Dave, well, you got the forum here. Let's find out who's important to you.
1: Well, most important is my wife. I'm 34, going on 35 years. And my co-workers at CTS. And my family and friends, of course, and all the fellow truck drivers out there that are making this world go round.
0: When you pass another truck driver, like say there's another dump truck driver driving next to you, you guys have like a special like tip of the hat or something like that?
1: We usually give a wave, you know. Sometimes you get on the radio and say hi, you know.
0: Oh, cool.
1: Like that,
0: but it's a fraternity, right?
1: Yes. Yeah. Absolutely. Yep. It's definitely a knit, small knit community,
0: right.
1: I would have to
0: right.
1: say.
0: It's a, I get it. Absolutely. What I have coming up for you next is Led Zeppelin.
1: Oh, that was just all of my friends, and you know, growing up in the 70s once again, you know, and it was always one of the things they were playing between Pink Floyd and the Doors and all that stuff. You know, I grew up without, you know, I grew up in an older generation as being a younger of the three brothers.
0: Right. What Zeppelin tune you looking for? What do you like?
1: I don't know. I mean, there's so many good ones. I'm trying to have
0: I know.
1: To say, tell you what, you pick one for me and I'll be happy with that.
0: I can't pick one of my favorites. Like, it don't work that way, David. Let me see. Let me find something that we don't play all that often, but is still like up tempo.
1: Yes, perfect.
0: Okay. Not that often and up tempo. And not like the first ones I went for are all like 11, 12 minutes. I can't fit that in here. But we're going to go out on the tiles for David, our employee of the day on 97 Rock.

0: Hopefully David appreciates my choice there for Led Zeppelin. He wanted to hear Zeppelin, but he didn't have a certain song. David Holmwood, our employee of the day, working at CTS Contracting. I went with that one. A little bit pretty up-tempo and doesn't get a lot of airtime. Out on the tiles for our employee of the day, David Holmwood. Hopefully he's having a good day. And being the employee of the day, of course, he gets all those workforce perks. Gift card to the Record Vault in NT, boutique media and pop culture experience, employee of the day plaque from Jar Trophies, employee of the day t-shirt, courtesy of Al Ross Screen Printing and Embroidery. We'll deliver all of that. Dave's out driving a dump truck, but we'll deliver it in a van, courtesy of Foxy Delivery, the quickest service in the town. Ooh, I've been drinking regular water. We got probably one you would want to get your plumbing checked. Coming up next.
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2: 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Corn groats.
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2: And here we are with another live tune at 2. This rock spans the ages. We'll get to that in just 1 second, but as you know, all this week you've been able to win tickets to go see Black Label Society and Zach Sabbath, Buffalo River Works, next Wednesday. All you got to be is caller number 9-716-210-9797 right now. Be caller number 9. You're going to pick up those tickets to go see Zach Wild and two of his bands at Buffalo River Works next Wednesday.

0: Top Heady in the waiting here on 97 Rock on a Thursday afternoon. Hopefully your day is going swimmingly no matter where you are on the globe. Hopefully it's just going fantastic. School is not in session yet, but it will be out in a couple moments. 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We're going to go to Japan here for some tasty, tasty snacks. So, you know, we had international snacks this morning on the Shred and Reagan Show. Didn't have any of these. I'm fascinated by it. Fascinated. There's over 400 of them. Different flavors. You've had the original. Guaranteed you have. We're going to learn something about something coming up.
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Alice Cooper and School's Out here on 97 Rock on a Thursday afternoon. School might be out, but you're going to learn something anyways, as we do every weekday workday in the 2 p.m. hour. Get some knowledge nuggets up inside of our cranium. That's right. That's what we do. I'm Jack with you. I know I changed the intro there a little bit, but that's okay. We like to learn a little something, something about something, get some knowledge nuggets up inside of our cranium. Okay, now I feel better. Anyways, what we're learning today, now you probably know overseas, at least on the Shred and Reagan show this morning, we had international snacks. We had these peanut puffs from Serbia. I can't remember where the potato chips were from, but they were mushroom flavored. They were quite good, even though half the bag is still sitting out there and none of the sales pit is eating them. We go to Japan today. I've known about these, but I've never had half of them. There have been more than 400 different flavors in Japan of Kit Kat. Kit Kat's all the same idea, looks exactly the same, but all the flavor, over 400, including pear, soybean, blueberry, cheesecake, green tea, wasabi. I just found an article that lists every single one ever. How about I give you a bunch? I'm just going to rattle them off. Chocolate, matcha, hojika, whole wheat. Whole wheat. Those, no. Strawberry, white chocolate, raspberry, melty caramel. That sounds good. Party ice cream, strawberry milk, strawberry daifuku, strawberry gato chocolate, orange chocolate, pistachio, sakura, sakura sake. Slightly alcoholic chocolates. Peach, like I said, parfait, plum, ocean salt, salt leche. I have named off, what, 15? Mint, summer ice cream, cookies and cream, sweet potato, chestnut Kit Kat. Over four. How could they possibly keep? I don't think. I'm going to look through this list and see if there's any that come up like meat flavored. You know, like Wagyu or American hamburger or something like, I don't know. Hot dog flavored Kit Kat, that's probably like the end of time, I would assume.

0: berries, yogurt nuts, safari maple, yubari melon. This is fantastic, fascinating. Kobe pudding. I don't know what, black sugar donut Kit Kat. That sounds amazing. That sounds amazing. I did look through the entire list because I was wondering if they did any meat flavored. Thankfully, there was no beef or steak flavor or chicken ones. Generally, they're still sweet. They keep them sweet except for like the matcha or the green tea. So we're safe there. I want to try all of these, but that's going to be expensive. Funny, international foods, that's kind of what I'm talking about here. We did the international snacks this morning. Julie, who's in our promotions department, she goes, tell me about the snacks. I'm like, well, we had the mushroom chips and we had the peanut puffs. She goes, your next one. Are you going to do that every week? I said, well, usually we do it before every game on the Shred and Reagan show. Snack and ramen, she said. I'm like, what is that? She goes, well, it's basically ramen, but you put like a dust on it. So basically it's ramen without the hot water.
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0: Happy Friday Eve. 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It's 97 Rock, 96.9. Local radio made in Buffalo. It's Megan Carter, and it is a beautiful Friday Eve. 76, not too hot, a little bit of a breeze, lots of people out and about. Oh, no, it's one of our second to last Thursdays on the water going down tonight in North Tonawanda. 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Should be a good day. Let me know if I can make it better. 716-210-97.
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21: 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How are you?
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21: I am a dump truck driver and loading my own truck with the loader right now, but I can talk right now.
20: Got it. Okay. All right. So who would you like to say hi to?
21: Well, of course, and first and foremost, my wife of 34, going on 35 years. And then also my family and friends and all the fellow truck drivers that are out there.
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0: What would we do without some Ringo and 97 Rock on your big drive home? Hey, it's Megan Carter. I think we could use some Journey, even though the lines aren't done yet.

97 Rocks.

0: We are your voice of the Bills. It's 97 Rock. Hey, it's Megan Carter. And go Bills. We're going to be back at it again. It's kicking off at 9 o'clock on Saturday with Paul Peck and Kevin Sylvester. Then it's game time. And then Jim McGee and I are going to be taking things over for the post game. And we know there's going to be some passionate people watching and listening, especially according to Nielsen's latest survey. They released their first ever NFL Fandom Index earlier this week. They measured engagement, attendance, merch purchases, TV viewership, streaming, radio listening, wink, and social media activity. Buffalo has the most passionate fan base in the league. We beat out Kansas City. We beat out Green Bay. Despite us being a teeny little town that everybody likes to pick on, yep, Bills Mafia knows what's up. Hope you join us again this Saturday on your Voice of the Bills 97.
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0: I know for a fact our friends in the Great White North are gonna love this Foreplay at 4 coming up. Hey, it's Megan Carter. I have a feeling you're gonna like it too on this big drive home, a little after REO on 97 Rock.

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0: our respects to the last time the Tragically Hip was all on stage together. 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It's Megan Carter. Happy Thursday. It wasn't too long ago when we had the Strictly Hip up at Gratwick Park for Thursdays on the Water. Let's see what we're in store for tonight. Hey, Jesse Gooch. Jesse Gooch Productions. How you doing, bud?
1: Good. How are you?
0: I have my nerd glasses ready to go.
1: Oh, my God. Yeah, we always look forward to this one. This is one of our staples.
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1: Yeah, it's going to be great. It's our 80s, 90s party with, of course, the Nerds Gone Wild.
0: Nerds Gone Wild bring out such a huge crowd, and they are such a blast that you're going to want to make sure you get there early because parking's going to be crazy.
1: And on top of that, we have an amazing opening act, Sector 7G.
0: I've actually been looking them up on social lately, and honestly, they are killing it. I know they're on the new side, only been around like a little over a year, but get in on this before they blow up.
1: If you haven't seen them, you're in for a treat.
0: Another reason to get there early, and not just with your cars on Thursdays on the Water.
1: You can bring your bikes. You can bring your boat. We're right on the water, so feel free to enjoy it from the water.
0: Jesse, one of these days I'm going to broadcast from the boat, just so you know. You're going to be like, where's Megan? I'm going to be like, over here on the river. Like,
1: I love it.
0: And another reason to get your booty into Gratwick Park a little bit early is so you can stuff your face with all of the awesome food and drinks.
1: We got the Lime House. They have their famous sushi burritos that have been a huge hit. Barbecue by Mike. We have the Meeting Place. We have Gotta Have It. Something for everybody. And, of course, we got ice cold adult beverages.
0: You and I definitely indulged in a tipsy whip shot last week.
1: Finally. Finally.
0: Yeah, we might have to do that again tonight.
1: Yeah, come thirsty, come hungry. Our vendors, they help between them and our sponsors. They really help us keep this a free show. So, yeah, our sponsors this week are Mike Barney Nissan. They've been a big supporter and sponsor over the last couple years. They got some really cool cars they've been bringing out to the lot to check out. Our buddy Adam DeFelice with DeFelice Development. He's a part of the whole operation. We got Roselle Holmes, my good buddy Gary DiMatteo. And then, of course, Painters Plus.
0: I know summer's wrapping up, so this is the time to get out. It's going to be gorgeous. Nerds Gone Wild, Sector 7G, 80s and 90s tonight at Thursdays on the Water at Gratwick Park.
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1: 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It's going to be a party by the river today.
0: Jesse Gooch from Jesse Gooch Productions. Looking forward to seeing you tonight with the 97 Rock crew, buddy. See you in a few.
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0: It's been pretty crowded all afternoon and lots of volume still on the 90 westbound from Alden to the 190. Very slow through there. The 190 south also slow go from about exit 3 at Seneca to the 90, as well as northbound. It's going to take you some time to pass through downtown from Niagara Street to the Peace Bridge. I'll keep you posted, though, on the big drive home with 97 at the Buffalo Eye Center. 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

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We'll talk to today's in just a few after the doors.

0: I'm not wearing my sports bra today, so I'm just jumping in my mind from Van Halen. On your big drive home, it's a thought that counts on 97 Rock. Hello, my name is Megan Carter, and I want you to say hello to our fabulous workforce employee of the day. He is a riot. His name is David Homewood, lives in Lackawanna, works for CTS Contracting in Cheektowaga. What's going on, my man?
1: Hey, Megan, how are you, dear?
0: I'm doing great. How's your day been today?
1: Good. Busy.
0: Yeah. Working for CTS?
1: Yes, ma'am.
0: Oh, I hear those trucks backing up. What'd you have to do today?
1: All stone all day. Howard Road in Hamburg.
0: Well, we need that. That's for sure.
1: Yes, ma'am.
0: Hey, are you going to get the bike out at least a little bit later? Because I know you love to bike and it's gorgeous.
1: I am going to take it out tonight.
0: Yeah, that's my dude. Perfect.
1: Unless I take my 97 Trans Am Firebird to the car show.
0: Ooh, I love that. Hey, so Dave, is there anybody you thought of today that you wanted to shout out? I know you said hi to your family and your lovely wife and your coworkers, but anybody that popped into your head that you wanted to say hi to on the radio?
1: Well, I grew up with Dave Dixter, so I'd like to give a shout out to him.
0: Oh, I'm so sorry to hear that. I kid. We love the Jixter.
1: Yeah.
0: Hey, Dave, you want to hear some Quiet Riot, one of your requests on the big drive home as our workforce employee of the day?
1: Oh, absolutely. Yeah. How about Bang Your Head? Yeah, I'm done for the day. This is my last word. I'm dumping right now, and we're good to go.
0: Just don't bang that head too hard.

0: at CTS Contracting today. He deserves a little rage room quiet, right? Our workforce employee of the day. Thank you, David Homewood from Lackawanna, for getting us that on the big drive home here on 97 Rock. It's Megan Carter. Just for that, he gets that gift card to the Record Vaults in North Tonawanda, the employee of the day t-shirt from L. Ross Screen Printing and Embroidery, that plaque from Jar Trophies, too. That's all fancy. He can put up in the truck. 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
0: This afternoon, we're still at a crawl on the 90 westbound from the Water Tower to Walden, thanks to that 40-mile-per-hour speed limit in the work zone. Looking at the 190 northbound 2 at the 290 interchange, right? Coming up to exit 16. Yeah, that's going to take a little bit to merge there, but that'll clear up once you get to Grand Island. 190 south, also pretty slow from exit 3 at Seneca to the 90 as well. Up to Chautauqua County, the 430 closed in both directions due to a crash. Be prepared to take it slow through there. Watch out for detours. Keep you posted here in the big drive home with 97 Rock.
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1: Yeah, summer is not over yet, people. 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
1: There is a killer new comedy special on Netflix from Kelsey Cook. It's Megan Carter. Highly, highly recommended. I was dying the entire time. Here's a little clip from that.
2: I feel like my style has only gotten worse with age. I just turned 36, may as well have turned 72. Most of the clothes I wear make me look like I have bird seed in my pockets. So you know where I have to buy most of my clothes now? Amazon. You guys buying clothes on Amazon? Who knew that that would become our new American Eagle? We love it. But it's never really like a show-stopping look from Amazon. Nobody's ever seen me in something from there and been like, oh my God, where'd you get your dress? The same place I bought my printer. And my cat's litter box. I don't think it's entirely my fault that I have bad fashion. Spokane is not a well-dressed city. It's a lot of camo, a lot of women in shirts that say it's wine o'clock somewhere. People just go to the strip club there and make it rain Kohl's cash. You're like...
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0: 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I'm cracking up. This should be a good sign for me. I realized after a few hours, like, hey, I haven't checked my phone in a minute. Which is good. You know, people say that's a good thing. I'm engaged. I'm present. I'm here. I don't need to check my phone all the time. Until I realized that I needed it. So, look at my bag. Not there. Look around the studio, around the radio station, nowhere to be found. So I look up like where's my phone little app thing. It says it's on the premises somewhere. You play the little sound that you can do and I don't hear a thing. I run out to my car, can't find it anywhere. And then finally I loop around the side and there is my phone. Just lying face down in the grass for no reason for however many hours. And yeah, this is why I'm a mess. This break brought to you by ADHD.
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0: In Chautauqua County, the 430 is closed in both directions due to a crash. Be prepared to take it slow through there and watch out for some detours. The 190 northbound is going to take some time to pass downtown from Niagara Street to the Peace Bridge, as well as the 190 interchange with the 290. That's going to take some time to get through that split right around exit 16. But should clear up as you get over the Grand Island Bridge. We'll keep you posted here in the Big Drive Home with 97 Rock.
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0: big drive home. Still got good stuff coming up. We got some CCR, Black Crowes on the way. 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
2: There's a 39-year-old man in Minnesota, and he was arrested because he created a homemade spike strip for his yard earlier this year to keep the neighborhood children off his lawn. I remember we had neighbors right across the kitty corner from where we played baseball, and there were the Hills. And Mr. and Mrs. Hill used to be those type of neighbors that would take every single ball that was hit in the yard.
3: Right.
2: And then we figured that they had the ultimate collection. So then there was one day that somebody finally said, enough.
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2: this.
3: The Sandlot, Reagan, the movie.
2: One day. I lived a lot of
3: Did
2: those.
3: They have a huge dog, too? Like a big slobbery dog?
2: Nope, they didn't have a...
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0: Looking at a crash on the 290 eastbound just past Sheridan Drive. The center lane closed there. That's causing backup all the way back to Main Street. Heavy volume on the 190 north at the 290 interchange at exit 16 as well as you're on your way to Grand Island. And in Chautauqua County, the 430 closed in both directions due to a crash. Take it slow through there. Watch for detours on your big drive home. Drive safe with 97 Rock.
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0: Getting ready for Thursdays on the Water with 97 Rock. It's Megan Carter. I know some bands are starting to take the stage. Nerds Gone Wild should be on a little bit soon. Still time to head on over to Gratwick Park and hang with the 97 Rock crew. I know Nerds Gone Wild gets on around 7:30 or so, so still plenty of time to join the party. Bring the bike down. If you've got the bike out, tonight is the perfect bike night. Or take the boat out. As long as I get an invite. That's comes with the territory. I will invite myself on the boat.
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0: Bills versus Browns, baby. Yeah, it's the preseason. Whatever. We're excited. And we're going to have the game right here on your Voice of the Bills, 97 Rock. It's Megan Carter. And it all kicks off with the 97 Rock pregame show with Paul Peck and Kevin Sylvester. Kickoff at 1 o'clock. And then afterwards, we got some overtime with Jim McGee and me. Some girl named Megan Carter. What does she know? But listen, anytime, 97 Rock is your voice of the Bills all season long.
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1: My boy Jake Sir coming on in next. Tons of good stuff from him to get you to your Friday. Led Zeppelin, some Beatles, U2, and let him know what you got. 716-210-9797.

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7: Good evening, the Thursday edition of the show. It is August 20th already, just like that. No worries, though. 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

0: 97 Rock and 96.9 Local Radio, made in Buffalo. 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The Foo Fighters will be opening for AC/DC during the Back in Black Legends upcoming show in St. Louis on September 8th. They are filling in for the Pretty Reckless on AC/DC's U.S. tour. It's one night only. It's not for the rest of the tour, but that's pretty cool that the Foo Fighters decided to do that. It'll bring two generations of the biggest rock acts on one stage. That is so cool.
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2: Let's see. Guys, I heard the Bill's horn is fake. Can you confirm? That's from Jay. Bill's horn fake.
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2: 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So I guess his phone corrected beer to Bills.
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0: 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ZZ Top guitarist Billy Gibbons confirmed that the recent death of drummer Frank Beard will not mark the end of the band as they plan to continue performing. Frank Beard, who passed away at the age of 77 the other day, has been with the trio for 57 years alongside Gibbons and the late Dusty Hill. The band's current tour will resume with Elwood Francis replacing Beard, who has been absent from the road due to his illness. So Elwood Francis has been playing a lot of shows recently. Despite being the last surviving original member, Billy Gibbons expressed the band's commitment to carrying on the honor of Beard's legacy. So good for ZZ Top. Frank Beard will be missed, though, just like Dusty Hill is.
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